0: Freak 90.5. This is the John Show. And we are still working on a Friday. This is the John Show. Digging in deep, we have pros and cons coming up in two shakes of a second. First of all, back to the phone, 705-874-9050. Bob has been on hold. Bob, what do you have for us?
1: Did you see where half of us are getting financial advice from AI?
0: I saw that.
1: I don't believe half of us have enough money to ask anyone or anything for financial advice.
0: We don't have any money.
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Freak 90.5, it is your nothing but the 90s weekend, John Show. We always give you the pros and cons every night. We grab a story from the news and we break it down, give you the good side, the bad side. Tonight, cruise industry insiders are saying that they're not worried about the future of cruising despite all of these outbreaks we've been hearing about. They say that demand remains strong, even though we've heard about these health situations. They argue that safety measures are being improved significantly, although critics are questioning the long-term risk management on ships. Anytime you get thousands of people in a small space, something's probably going to happen. No? How many outbreaks is it going to take before people say, I'm just going to stay on the land? Apparently, a lot more. So on the pro side, cruises remain a major economic driver for tourism-heavy regions. I'm not going to lie, I'm going on one this summer and I can't wait. On the con side, nothing says relaxation like 4,000 people sharing the same buffet sneeze zone. It can get a little gross.

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Blockbuster to rent a movie was the highlight of your weekend? Go ahead, put on some beige khakis and a blue dress shirt and relive that moment in your life. It's the Nothing But the 90s long weekend.

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Adventures in audio here on The John Show. We play every night. Here's how it works. We give you a life situation. You give us the song that matches that life situation. We create a wonderful playlist together. Tonight, long weekend, people are resting up. Maybe you're thinking you should upgrade your life. Maybe you're questioning reality. We've all been there. So tonight, what is your I should probably get my life together song? Send me a text at 705-874-9050. What is your I should probably get my life together song? We're going to make a little playlist together. Don't speak. No doubt. Freak.

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1: Guys, I had to get all my fighter's blood testing done, right? 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
1: I haven't. 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
4: when you were high.
1: A club rat, like, got really mental of, like, oh, my God, I convinced myself I had AIDS. So I went and got tested. All this stuff, yeah.
2: Okay. All right. Yeah.
1: So keep that in mind. I've been tested. I had to do it all for this, and I got so in my head again. And I was like, Morgie, this is how you find out you got AIDS, you dumb.
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Free 90.5. Another one of the 90s weekend. It's John's show. We're doing the Adventures in Audio, and I'm looking at the text board. It's making me laugh. 705-874-9050. Because we're trying to make a list of songs that, you know, relate to I should probably get my life together. Like, that's the topic. Michelle says Dog Days Are Over by Florence and the Machine. She's added it's a reset button for her. Okay, that's fine. Jared says Eye of the Tiger by Survivor. That song works for everyone just to get going and recharge. This is the one that I was laughing about because it's I Should Probably Get My Life Together song. And Sarah has suggested Stronger by Kanye West. And when I think of one person that maybe doesn't have it all together, I'm not saying it's Kanye. I'm just saying I thought it was an interesting choice. That's all I can say. If I could pretend my life was a movie trailer, this would be the song at the beginning of my movie. Little Bones, Tragically Hip, Freak 90.5.

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Nothing but the 90s weekend. You can wake up tomorrow with the Woody Show, and here is your long weekend weather. Saturday, cloudy, and it's going to be windy, but a high of 20. And then Saturday, say it with me, sunshine and 24. Monday, sunshine and 27. Now that is a long weekend I can get behind. 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
0: 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Let's find out what Bob's up to. 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
2: Did you see that bachelorette party at an Airbnb turned frightening after police say a man watched women through the bushes and exposed himself?
0: No, I didn't hear that.
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a-hole that just cut you off on the highway? They're just mad because they're listening to the boring nonsense on the other rock station. 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

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I can see on the John Show wall, there is a John Show clock, and it is time for John Show Investigates. Tonight, the rise of Stacy Face. What exactly is Stacy Face? It's called Looks Maxine, and it's gaining attention among women. You're not going to be surprised. It includes optimizing your appearance using AI and other things like filters. Critics are saying the problem is it's creating a unhealthy beauty standard. It's making self-care a competitive sport. The problem is these social media trends increasingly shape body image and self-esteem, and you know, and I know, that's not good. I like that poor Stacy. Like, first of all, Karen got beat by the internet. Now Stacy's are out there going, why do you gotta call it Stacy Face? It used to be called confidence. Now it's called optimization of your settings. Poor mirrors. They used to do the job for us. Brain Stew, Green Day, Freak 90.5.

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She snagged tickets before you could buy them for Sublime at the Great Canadian Casino. 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

family, and sometimes they just don't know when to shut the hell up. 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

90.5. We got an extra day, long weekend, nothing but the 90s here for you. And if you're keeping track, on a Friday, we do a little check-in. We are now at 22 declared candidates vying for the 11 Peterborough City Council seats that are up for grabs in this municipal election. And we have 5 mayor hopefuls. You can get everybody's names, see who you like, see who you don't like. PT.

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Wake up tomorrow with The Woody Show. Saturday, cloudy and windy and a high of 20. Sunday, sunshine and 24. And then the icing on the cake. Don't go to work on Monday. Instead, enjoy sunshine and 27.

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95, nothing but the 90s long weekend disc changer is spinning and spinning and spinning. Hopefully I have better luck with a great song compared to the last time I played Spin the Bottle. 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

official kickoff to being pissed off, being stuck in all the traffic from now until Labor Day. It's the Nothing But the 90s long weekend. 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

movie was the highlight of your weekend? 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
1: You have eczema, Sammy.
2: I know. I should do it all the time. 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I would itch until I bled and be like, well,
3: I guess that's what I look like now.
4: Yeah.
2: You don't have to live like that.
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2: It does feel good, though.
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2: Oh, my God, Greg.
5: Yeah.
4: So nice.
5: It's just, you know, unreachable area on your back. You take a knife and you kind of...
1: Not like a butcher knife.
4: I found myself not even thinking about it, and I'm doing it, and people are like, what are you doing? I'm like, oh, I'm using like a door frame, like a
1: bear. You do that all the time.
5: Yeah, you do that.
4: Because
1: you know they sell like little stumps that look like trees for men
4: like
1: you.
4: No, I'm not doing that.
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1: Guys, I had to get all my fighter's blood testing done, right? 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
1: 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A club rat. Like, got really mental of like, oh, my God, I convinced myself I had AIDS. So I went and got tested. All this stuff, yeah.
2: Okay. All right.
1: Yeah. So keep that in mind. I've been tested. I had to do it all for this, and I got so in my head again. And I was like, Morgie, this is how you find out you got AIDS, you dumbass.
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This is the Nothing But the 90s Long Weekend. 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

a Victoria Day long weekend. 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
1: I bought a golf cart, Greg. I did.
2: Now, this is not for Greg to use, though.
1: No, Greg can use it. Yeah. I'll bring him to the airport. Oh, he can use it.
3: My God.
4: Just tool around.
3: I want a job that is just nothing but driving golf carts.
1: I was telling the people at the place that I bought it just how excited you specifically were going to be for this and how it's your dream.
3: It is my dream. And I think it's time.
1: And these guys do this for a living. YOLO. Really?
3: Yeah. Oh, hell yeah.
0: The Woody Show. 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

Queen Victoria's birthday off work every year without question. 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

issues celebrating someone's birthday with a few cocktails. We're celebrating Queen Victoria's birthday, and it's a long weekend to boot. 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
2: All right, so remember we were talking about Seabass's text ban.
3: Oh yeah.
2: And again, just to recap, he was sending like unnecessary replies to people who weren't even being like douchey.
4: Just the normal text question and request or whatever.
2: Which is, I mean, that's quite frankly, it's just bad customer service.
3: Yeah, like so many people would reply back like, "My bad, didn't mean to offend."
2: it's not like anybody's offended or whatever. It's not what it was about. It's just about, you know.
3: But like, sorry, I rubbed you the wrong way.
2: Yeah, the people who are down and cool with the show and whatever, we're going to be down and cool with those people. The people who are douchey and, you know, just hate listening or whatever. You could say whatever you want to them. We've had a number of conversations. It wasn't a one-off thing. And so we decided to give Seabass a little time out from the text while we discuss an action plan moving forward with how we're going to respond to people
3: an action plan.
2: Who are just being nice and participating in the show the way that we've asked them to. Now, what I found really funny, so when we talked about it yesterday, there was the response to the initial banning conversation that I read. Remember the guy that was like, you know, really standing for Seabass.
4: Yes.
2: Mm-hmm. And I read it. Remember, it was terrible verbiage and everything
3: else.
2: Oh,
3: yeah.
2: I read it word for word. Mm-hmm. Well, they replied to the video that Vaughn posted yesterday as we were discussing it.
3: Okay.
2: I've already sent a message addressing this to The Woody Show, and you all ignore it. We read your message.
3: You were
2: of
3: highlighted.
2: All the messages, we read yours.
3: You were featured.
2: And this is what I'm talking about. Like, dude, the public has lost their mind for the most part. And if you're not one of those people, you know exactly what I'm talking about. If you're going, what? Mm-hmm. You're the problem. Because people have gone insane. They really have. Seabass is the backbone of the show, and I really hope he takes his entertainment elsewhere.
3: This has gotten... This escalated quickly.
2: Remember, we've talked about there's a weird energy in the world of late.
3: Yes.
2: And I know a lot of people are on edge. And so I'm kind of chalking it up to some of that stuff. You know, like high cost of living. And
4: people are
2: Things are stressful. And that's fine, I guess, if, you know, like, it's fine. We're not, you could say whatever you need to.
3: We can take it.
2: Right. Yeah. But I just find it interesting. I just find it interesting that people will get so crazy on something so unimportant.
4: And when it's not even based in reality, where he said you're ignoring him.
2: What's like, that?
4: Well, and it's and his emotion
2: well,
4: on
2: he
4: this
2: didn't hear
4: part,
2: it.
5: Yeah, he didn't,
4: oh,
5: hear,
4: but,
5: it.
4: But didn't hear it. Okay,
2: yeah, fine. But, okay, so you're not listening at all times. I do understand that, but like we didn't ignore it. We read it word for word. Mm-hmm. But the other part, just in general, like when you see things that are happening and the way that people comment, and we're defending, like you're fine with Seabass making rude comments to people who didn't say anything or didn't do anything rude.
4: Yeah.
2: But in this particular case, I'm the bad guy because I'm, you know, saying, hey, let's be nice to the listeners who are nice.
3: Yeah.
2: I'm the bad guy.
3: You're speaking for the people that are bitching.
2: I'm okay with being the bad guy. It's just more of like an observation. It's a weird energy.
4: It is. And it's not even that you're the, how do I phrase this? Not that you're the bad guy, but it's just the wrong side of history or whatever the
2: if you read through
5: all the comments,
2: the comments and stuff, like, you know, free Seabass.
3: We got to make sure.
5: Posted free Seabass.
2: Woody's an a-hole. It's like, I'm fine. Like I've said it before, you are free to call me or say anything you want about me as long as it's based on something I've said or I've done. So I was the one that banned Seabass. Game of timeout, because we've had this conversation about, you know, being unnecessarily rude to people who are not worthy of a rude response.
3: Yeah.
2: And so I did that. So if that makes me whatever it is in your eyes, that's fine. The same way, if you want to call me a racist or a homophobe or whatever, that's fine. Based on something I've actually done or said, and that's how you've interpreted, I am 1,000% fine with that. I just think it's interesting.
3: It is.
2: That, you know, you come down on the side of, hey, let's be nice to the listeners who are listening to the show.
4: Yeah.
2: And not just save it for the people who are dicks. That's fine. I'm not saying don't ever say anything to anybody. You can unload on
4: On the actual
3: the jackass.
2: On the crossroads type people or Greg's immature replies to text messages.
4: People deserve it.
2: I guess it's just more of like a call out, a wellness check for society. I see a lot of that kind of stuff, and I'm wondering what's going on.
5: Well, got to join fun, guys.
3: Wrong side of history. Yeah.
2: If everybody's in favor of reinstating Seabass, if this is what the listeners were, they're like, we can handle it. We're not pussies, but like,
3: you don't see our text.
2: No, nobody said you're pussies.
3: Yeah,
4: right. It had nothing to do with
2: nobody
4: our
2: said
4: it
2: the audience.
4: Statement.
2: Nothing with the insensitivity training for a politically correct word. It's just like, hey, man, like you know, like just. I don't even
4: it's
2: know
4: not
2: like,
4: about that.
2: I don't know the right words.
5: Yeah,
2: right.
3: It's like answering the phones. I don't want to be a biatch on the phone because I'm representing a show. Right?
2: Yeah, like if so you just answer the phone,
4: what
2: the F do you want?
3: That comes off as we are all me.
2: I would have a conversation with Morgan, like, hey, can we not answer the phones with, you know, what?
3: And if everyone
2: what do you want?
3: And if everyone loves,
2: what do you want?
3: If everyone loves getting dogged by Seabass, then Seabass, put your name on it.
2: Yeah, that's all.
4: A simple solution.
2: Yeah, that's all. You could say that's whatever you want if you own it.
5: Yeah, that's the solution to all of it.
3: But he can't do it.
5: And that was my number one thing, to sign it.
2: Yeah, so I'm fine.
5: I don't care what he says.
2: We blocked him because he wasn't here. I didn't know where the hell he was to have the conversation. We were like, hey, bring him in. I want to talk to him about this because he's always picking these fights. And he does, he made the point in his argument yesterday. Yeah, where is he right now, for example? But like, he made the point. He's like, no, a lot of times I am responding with it. And he does. And that's fine. That's all good. Just don't pick unnecessary fights. And
4: it's generally like some sort of scientific debate that he'll go back and forth for hours with somebody.
2: On, just something, ridiculous something and unnecessary. And we're just trying to have, a nice relationship with the people who are nice and who are cool and supportive of the show.
3: Yeah.
2: That's all.
4: But apparently being nice to people who are nice means you're a pussy.
5: Being such a puss, man.
2: It just goes back to my question about just kind of the weird, the weird energy. And how do you overcome that? How do we change that? Not us, but I'm saying as a people, as a society. Mm-hmm. How do we change some of that? Because if the answer is not being nice or not trying to be nice to each other and just allowing everybody to unload on people who aren't asking for it, answer?
4: I'm going to work this theory. It started maybe when the shoplifting was so out of control and a lot of people, instead of being angry at the shoplifters, these companies can afford it.
2: Right.
4: Like, why
2: yeah,
4: are you,
2: exactly.
4: Again, wrong side of history. Why are you coming down on the wrong side?
3: I think that's a big part of it. I also think it's just commenting to people, to anonymous, faceless strangers online. Mm-hmm. It's just like, I could say anything. It doesn't mean anything.
2: That's a good point, too. There is I want to say it's Greece. There's a country that they are trying to pass something that makes it illegal. Like, you can't be anonymous on
5: social media.
2: Online or social media. Mm-hmm. That like, if you're going to say something, own it.
5: That's been a big topic for quite a while now.
2: Yeah. I like that. That seems fair.
3: Mm-hmm. Yeah.
2: Why not?
3: Own it.
2: Yeah. If you have something to say, own it. Because there are a lot of people who are just trolling.
3: Yeah. But they'll say, but I might get fired from my job. Well, then maybe take that into consideration before you have to post it.
2: Did you see this other thing about the other thing the FCC is looking at doing? Now, the other thing being not being able to be anonymous on social, that's Greece. The FCC is here, and they're looking to put an end to intrusive robocalls. So that's how they're framing it, okay?
4: They've been saying that for decades. Yeah. When are they going to do it?
2: No, but here's one thing that they're doing. It's a set of new know your customer rules, and this went up for a vote at the end of April. And now, if this whole thing ends up coming to fruition, the rules could put an end to the burner phones as we know it.
5: Oh, weak.
2: So customers would be required to provide a government ID, full legal name, and an existing phone number to get a burner phone.
5: Damn it!
4: So it would just be linked to you.
2: Yeah.
4: Yeah.
2: Yeah.
3: I don't care about that.
2: Privacy groups don't like that. They're not fans, saying that the result would be identity verification covering one of the last semi-anonymous communication tools available to ordinary Americans.
3: Agree. Yeah.
5: I already know a workaround on that.
2: Do you?
5: Yeah. I mean, because there's a lot of trolling. We'll get trolling texts, and it's from
3: Seabass.
5: Seabass, and then also like online phone numbers that you can get.
3: Oh,
5: yeah,
3: like Google numbers,
4: Google
3: or
4: Voice, right?
3: Yeah.
5: Well, Google Voice, and but then there's also just like straight up online phone number websites that you can use for text messaging.
2: Well, that's how
5: like
2: you're
5: that.
2: Using, you know, for scams. Mm-hmm. Like people will show mm-hmm. Bank of America yeah. right. with the number yeah. that is Bank of America's phone number, and you can get that show up on yeah. someone's caller ID.
3: Yeah.
4: Or those.

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0: So Gina is getting her dog.
1: Finally.
2: Yes.
0: I feel like she's had it for a
2: me
0: month.
2: Too.
1: Well, she's been like ramping up to
2: I've
1: it.
2: I've been preparing.
0: Oh, I know.
2: You don't want to see my Amazon cart.
0: Before we get to all that, so over in Germany, there's this new thing popping up for people who insist on bringing their pets with them to the grocery store.
4: Okay.
0: They've introduced it's a safe pet parking pad.
2: Oh.
0: And they look like those Amazon lockers.
4: Oh, really?
2: What?
0: Yeah, so like you leave your pet in one of these things.
2: That's kind of brilliant. Okay.
0: Outside the store
2: it's like a little crate.
0: You shouldn't be bringing your stupid dog into the store.
2: And I agree.
0: I love my dog, but I'm not bringing her into the store unless it's PetSmart.
2: Yeah, I don't think it's sanitary.
0: She gets to pick out her new toy.
1: Yeah. Those look like Petco when they have the little kittens for
2: adoption. It makes me nervous. Like someone might steal my dog because she's so cute. They don't have your access code.
0: They're temperature controlled kennel spaces. All right, the store entrance, it's ventilated, they're like hygienic, it's fitted with transparent panels so like they can see in and out. It's not like they're in a
2: closed box.
0: Yeah. So the owners, they're able to access the kennels through an app on their phone. They're given a code that ensures that they're the only ones allowed to unlock the kennel that the dog is in. And social media so far has been cool with it. I thought social media would come down and be like, this is ridiculous.
2: No, this is great.
4: I think it's cool, but I wouldn't use it.
0: It's better than leaving the dog in the car where people leave the windows up and leave them in a hot car or something.
2: Or letting them crap all over a grocery store.
0: Well, I don't really see them as crapping. I just don't think it's an inappropriate place.
1: But why bring your dog to the store with you just to put it in a kennel? Wouldn't your dog be better off just staying home?
0: Maybe you're out, walking the neighborhood and you decide to pop into the store to pick up a gallon of milk.
2: Yeah, or you go to the vet or something. Yeah.
0: Something. I don't know.
1: I see no wrong with this.
0: I've never been in a situation where I'm like, man, I really need to go to the grocery store right now, but I got my dog.
2: Have to have the dog with
0: I think it's just people that they bring their dog everywhere.
2: Yeah, that's going to be tempting. I've been in situations, though, where I just have my dog with me and then I need to bring her in. I mean, if I'm traveling somewhere.
1: She's in a bag, right?
2: She's in a bag, yeah. She's little. She's portable.
0: If you're traveling somewhere, what? Finish that thought.
2: Like if I'm going somewhere for the weekend and then I'm driving somewhere far and I have her in the car with me and then I need to stop and go somewhere or get something or do something, she's with me. I have to take her.
0: But you wouldn't just leave her in the car, crack the window?
2: Never. Why? Because what if it's hot or somebody steals her and she would be scared?
0: Yeah.
2: So
0: I mean,
2: No. Scared. Not even gas station for like 30 seconds. Nope. Wow.
1: She's in the bag and just bring her.
4: I know. Her dog's like 3 pounds. It's easy to bring her.
2: Anyway,
4: no one's even.
0: It's not that it's easy. The point is not that it's it's just easy to bring. Like it's the whole point of restaurants. There's certain places, restaurants, grocery stores.
4: Yeah, I'll never do that.
0: Yeah,
1: I've left my dog in the car for 3 minutes at a time, depending on the weather. Never on a hot day.
0: Now let's discuss Gina and this quote dog.
2: Quote dog,
0: baby. That she's getting this her new cat.
2: Yeah, my new bunny.
0: Yeah,
1: legal bunny.
2: Yeah,
0: her new cat that identifies as a dog.
2: Yeah,
0: all right. It's
2: Coton de Tulière.
0: Yeah. Okay. First of all, the name, right?
1: Right. The name.
0: That's not a real name of a dog breed.
1: The name ruins.
0: Yeah. Right. Yeah. Yeah.
1: Name ruins it.
2: It just means a cotton dog.
0: Greg, what did you determine? What's the minimum weight for an animal to be considered a dog?
1: I would personally 35 pounds. Oh.
0: Okay.
2: Gonna need three of them at least.
1: Yeah.
0: I want to know if this is yours. It was left on the printer. Tyler brought it in.
2: Crap.
0: Tyler brought it in thinking that it was something that I printed out. The 10-week puppy daily routine chart.
2: No!
0: Is this yours?
2: Yeah, okay. I printed it on the wrong printer and I thought it didn't print.
0: Oh, it printed. It printed like 4 times.
1: What's wrong with it?
0: Okay.
2: I want you to see that.
0: Dude, it's a dog. And she's treating this thing as if it's an infant. Like
2: I'm trying to do the right
0: like
2: thing.
0: Like a person.
2: I've researched what happened.
0: Okay, so you want to hear what this calls for, Greg?
1: I do. I'm wondering if it includes what Gina has said that made it the most like she's having a baby, not a dog.
0: Yeah.
1: I'm going to have to put it down for a nap.
2: Yeah.
0: That's what I told you. That's what my sister did. When she had her first dog, before she had kids, she was practicing with this dog. And Oscar is napping. It got to be quiet. I'm like, it's a dog.
2: They said that when they're that little, you have to put them in a quiet room and perhaps put on a white noise machine.
0: I want to state it for the record. Mm-hmm. I want to state it for the record. I do love dogs. I love my dog. I have a suicide pact with my dog.
2: Yeah.
0: I get it. I love, they're sweet and everything else.
1: They're miracles.
0: But like, let's keep it like under, let's keep some perspective here.
5: Can I just say one thing before this starts? When I'm into anything, I go all in. Like, I want to know everything, how to do it. Like, that, whatever you're about to read, I will admit it's going up on the fridge.
0: What do you mean, whatever I'm about to read? You know exactly what
5: I know,
0: I'm about
5: but I'm
0: to
5: saying
0: read.
5: For everyone else, this is going to be like...
0: Okay, here's what it says.
5: Okay.
1: And what's the title of this document?
0: 10-week puppy daily routine chart.
5: This is humiliating. I did not mean to read it on the printer. Thank you, Morgan.
0: It's going to be her entire personality.
5: Yeah, for 10 weeks.
6: Might as well do it right.
0: Let's start with morning. 6:45.
6: Oh, it has times.
0: Oh yeah,
5: dude, that was the point. It's a schedule.
0: Morgan, it's a 45.
5: It's a schedule.
4: Oh okay. Wow,
6: that's sad.
0: Gina. Okay, here we go.
5: It's a baby.
6: All right, let's hear it.
0: It's a dog.
5: It's a puppy.
0: It's a dog. All right, here we go. 6:45.
5: Yeah.
0: Wake and potty. Like, you're gonna wake the dog up.
5: Well, it's
0: time to get up.
1: Yeah,
5: I don't know. I think you're supposed to.
1: Counterintuitive.
0: 7 a.m.
1: That's why they say let sleeping dogs lie.
0: 7:20, potty. 7:30 to 8:15, play slash training.
5: Yeah.
0: 8:15 to 10 a.m., nap number one.
5: Yeah.
0: Nap?
4: Huh?
5: They sleep like 20 hours a day.
0: Let the dog be. Just let it's going to nap, let it nap. Like, if it's going to be awake, let it be awake.
5: No, that's not what it says.
4: Who's even doing this? She's not even around.
5: I have a husband and a child.
0: Mid-morning. We're at 10 a.m., potty.
5: Yeah.
0: 10:15 to 11, play slash training. 11 a.m., potty and wind down.
1: Potty and wind
0: down. This is a dog.
5: Yeah.
1: Time to
0: 11:15 to 12:30, nap number two. Now we're to afternoon, 12:30. Wake and potty. 1 p.m., lunch. 1:20, potty.
5: Yeah.
0: 1:30 to 2:15, play slash enrichment.
5: Enrichment. What do you think that could be?
0: 2:15 to 3:15, nap number three.
1: Maybe enrichment is meeting other dogs?
0: 3:15, wake and potty. 3:30, potty. 3:45 to 5 p.m., calm play and bonding.
5: Aww.
6: Is this dog getting time for itself?
5: All the sleep.
0: 5 p.m., nap number four, short nap. Now we're into the evening, you guys.
6: Okay.
1: Gotta eat.
5: Yeah.
0: 5:30, wake and potty. 6:30, dinner. 6:50, potty. 7 to 8 p.m., light play and training. 8 to 9 p.m., nap number 5. 9 p.m., wake and potty. 9 p.m. to 10:15, calm time, snuggles, chew toys.
5: Aww, snuggles.
0: Night routine. 10:45 to 11 p.m., final potty.
1: How late are you supposed to be up?
5: No,
0: 11 p.m.,
5: for.
0: Crate for sleep.
5: Yeah.
0: Overnight, 3:30 a.m., potty break.
5: Yeah.
0: No play, dark, quiet, back to crate immediately.
4: Does anybody work?
0: 6:45 a.m.
5: Like we're a two-income house.
0: Wake and start day again. This makes me want to put a gun in my mouth.
5: Look, I asked AI, how do you know when to do anything? I don't know. I'm happy to say I don't know. So AI said, would you like a schedule? I said, that sounds great.
0: You know what this is? This is the humans who are having human babies, and they get baby wipe warmers and all these other things that are unnecessary. You don't need... This is so extra and over the top. I mean,
5: you're welcome, puppy.
1: I've only had dogs. I've never had a puppy. Do they pee every 4 minutes?
5: They pee a lot. Their bladders are like a teaspoon. Well,
1: Did it pee? Like, this one was basically a list of 10 things.
5: This
1: nine
5: one's
1: was potty.
5: Gonna be 2 months old, and you got yours later, right?
0: Huh?
5: You didn't get yours until how many months?
0: Let's see.
5: Like
0: October.
5: 4 or 5 months?
0: I don't think it was that long.
5: I'd have
0: to look.
5: But this is a brand new off the lot puppy. I'm just trying to do it right, guys. Sorry.
2: Gina, is this the most organized you've ever been in your life?
5: Well, that's the thing. Like I said, when I'm really into something, I go hard on it. So I'm just trying. And I know I'm the only one that in the house that's going to follow this. That's why I'm hoping that putting it on the fridge will help.
0: Morgan?
6: Yes.
0: On a scale of 1 to 10. I know how much you love rating things on a scale of 1 to 10. What do you give the 10-week puppy daily routine chart?
6: Like rating it in terms of liking it?
0: One, it's super lame.
6: Ten means it's really cool.
0: I do love dogs.
6: And I love that you care, but it's just sad. I'm going to go like 3.5.
5: Sorry.
6: Just because.
5: Sorry to disappoint you, Mom.
6: I don't know. And then in parentheses, short nap, long nap.
5: Yeah, I didn't write that. AI said, would you like a schedule? I said, yes.
6: And your husband and your kid are going to be okay with following this?
5: Well, they're, I mean, or they can clean up pee all over the house. I don't know. I'm just trying to do whatever you're supposed to do. I don't know. I've never done this before.
6: It's supposed to be fun. Like, just get a dog and be done with it, right?
5: Yeah, but when it's not even 10 weeks old. What am I supposed to do?
1: I applaud the effort and yeah. that you I mean, want to give it a great to it. Home. But I do.
0: It's much. It's a little much.
5: Do you
0: right?
5: think I? Okay. The question is, who thinks I'm going to follow this and for how long? Because I have big plans right now that this is the way life is. But I don't know if I can keep up with this.
6: I give it a month.
1: I give it
5: a
1: day.
5: That's a long
1: like,
5: time.
1: This is stupid. Back to my original question about puppies. Do they pee like on the floor and then 5 minutes later they're peeing again and then they pee? Because this whole list was potty.
5: Yeah.
0: Well, you got to take them outside like a bunch.
1: Really?
0: Right?
1: Like,
0: yeah. So then the minute you start seeing them kind of sniffing around, you bring them right outside.
5: Oh, one of our listeners told me for the first week, I have to take them out every 20 minutes.
6: Okay.
5: Well, does that sound correct?
4: You go crazy, yeah.
0: Yeah, I mean, like, you follow like how some kids sleep through the night as babies. You don't have to worry about the other stuff. You got to just see how the dog is. But like, I think if you're trying to force it and you're playing, I don't know. It's like a little kid's playing dress up in house. Like you have this whole schedule and like it's nap time. Like my sister was so lame with this, like putting the dog down for a nap.
5: It also
0: it's a
5: said,
0: dog. It's eating rocks and licking its balls. And,
5: that's the problem.
0: It's a dog.
5: It also said that if it starts to get extra like zoomy and like bite stuff, that means they're overtired.
2: Oh, yeah. Yeah, the way kids get too.
5: Yeah, but so that you can't just count on a puppy to be like, well, time to turn in. Like you have to go put them in their crate.
2: Right, but Gina, you're not going to be with this puppy every second of the day. You guys
5: aren't
2: are going to go out somewhere and do something,
5: not
2: have an event,
5: not anymore.
2: Or dinner.
5: I'm a shut in now. Whole life.
1: This text kind of said what I was thinking. Gina, it's too much. Relax. You're going to make the dog a nervous wreck.
5: Yeah. No.
1: It might be overdoing
6: it. It's going to feed off your energy.
5: Because my energy is so chaotic.
6: Right now it is.
5: Is it?
2: Yeah. It's strict. Because you're trying you're trying so hard on this that it's a little...
1: It's overly
5: regimented. Does anybody hear me when I say I didn't make this schedule?
1: We get that.
0: You didn't make it, but you're going to put it on your fridge, you said.
6: You printed it.
5: If it's what you're supposed to do...
0: And you saw it, you're like,
5: it said, would
0: you
5: like a schedule? I said, sure. So is this the schedule that you should do for... Oh, I'm sorry. Everybody's a dog trainer. Everybody's an expert. I'm not. So I looked at AI and said, what should the schedule be?
6: Okay. Gina, it says daily goal, consistency, and a calm routine.
5: Yes.
6: Calm.
5: Okay.
0: Mm-hmm. Yeah.
1: And yes,
0: you're
1: kind of getting a little...
5: Okay.
0: You know what?
5: I'm just going to drop kick the dog out the window.
0: No,
2: there's nothing between. Yeah, it's the only one or the other.
5: Thank you.
0: Here's the thing. You're running the risk of making this dog like an a-hole.
5: I thought this is anti-a-hole because it will know when to do whatever it's supposed to do.
4: It'll be overly dependent.
1: When it's time
5: to... Well, they're Velcro dogs. Yeah. It's always
1: follow this schedule. Maybe the dog was perfectly happy chilling out at that moment.
5: That would be great. And Dennis, aren't your dogs very overly dependent?
4: I would say like one of them's like a smotherer.
5: Yeah.
4: But...
5: little dogs do that. But I thought the whole point of this, like... Has anyone heard me say, like, it's going to have a bed inside my bed? It's going to sleep
0: heard
5: in
0: you
5: a
0: say,
5: crate.
0: I've heard you say, this dog's feet are never going to touch the ground.
5: Yeah, I know, but I'm being facetious because I'm excited to have a
0: puppy. I see this, and I hear the other things. I go, I don't know. I don't know if she's kidding.
5: Well, you know what? I'll just follow the 10-week-old puppy around because it knows best. It knows what it should do, right?
1: You're totally overcompensating the opposite direction. We're not saying you need
5: it. So what is the answer? Because I'm hearing what the answer isn't. So what is the answer?
0: The happy medium.
5: Which is what?
6: Enjoy yourself.
2: Is knowing what you need to do. You know you need to take it out a lot.
5: Right.
2: You know that it'll need a nap a couple times a day. And you know that it needs to
5: 20 hours
2: eat a day.
0: When you say it needs a nap, it just means like just let it be. If it's napping, let it sleep.
5: Right. But
0: if
5: like
0: it's
5: Sandy awake, said, you're supposed to.
2: No, you do because she's crate training too. So she should put the dog in the crate to sleep, relax, nap, whatever. You are supposed to do that. But it doesn't have to be such a strict schedule. And if you miss a nap one day, you miss a nap one day. And if, you know, it's, I don't think
5: that's all fine. This is like the standard and it shall become whatever it becomes. But like, I can't say this enough. I don't know what I'm doing. I've never done this before, so I asked for help. This
1: right, like, and then we're
5: I'm
1: telling
5: sorry,
1: you, and then you scream at us.
0: This is like the dog version of Crazy Cat Lady.
1: Yes.
5: Okay.
0: Right?
1: Yeah.
5: I can't win.
1: And
2: at
1: you
2: least
1: want it.
2: Care. I'm
1: you
2: trying
1: can't
2: to.
1: Win because you are asking us for our feedback. We give it to you, and then you're
5: getting
1: and then
5: for their feedback.
0: You did. You've asked us a thousand times.
1: You've asked us a million times.
0: You guys have dogs, and you're asking us questions.
5: What so what do you said, think of this list? Look what I've done on the printer. Everyone, isn't she crazy?
0: Yeah. Exactly right.
1: You've been asking from day one.
5: But I wasn't like... okay, because I want, because I don't know.
0: Okay.
1: Right. And all right. Now we're telling you this list is a bit much.
5: Okay.
0: Yeah. Uh-huh. Yeah.
5: Tell
0: just
5: AI.
0: Just accept that the bit, tell AI that it's a bit much.
5: Okay, hold on.
0: And there's going
1: to
0: be a happy.
1: AI to calm AI. Down.
0: Yeah. Say, bit, I need a happy medium. Can this sounds make, crazy.
6: Is it too late to find a new dog?
5: You right. make a. Happy.
0: That's another great question. Yeah. All right, more Woody shows next. Hang on.
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0: 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Text over to 22987. And somebody had mentioned this recently and said, hey, I haven't heard you guys do interview roulette in quite a while. And we do get pitched on guests all the time.
3: Yeah. Constantly.
0: And we saw one that that popped up.
4: Irresistible one, really.
0: Yeah, right.
1: Too good to be true.
5: Yeah.
0: And we're like, wow.
4: This guy does this?
0: Yeah.
4: Interesting.
0: Yeah, and so we figured Greg Gorey would be the perfect person for interview roulette with a psychic firefighter.
5: What? Yes!
3: Nice!
1: Just the title, psychic firefighter. Let's start there. What is that?
0: If we remember, recent memory serves, Greg was taking issue with, you know, like, firefighters and just...
4: He said they're all worthless
0: and, you
1: okay,
0: know, overpaid.
1: Let's go. Yep. Mm-hmm.
0: You want to clarify?
1: We had a segment called Unpopular Opinions.
0: Right.
1: And my unpopular opinion was, if you're just like a small town firefighter and you go to a burning building and you stand outside and hold a hose to it, big deal. And I had the caveat that you like to overlook, not big city firefighters, not ones that go into high rises, et cetera, et cetera.
5: And some would say it's the perfect example of the segment, which is controversial opinions.
1: Thank you, yeah. Gina.
0: That was the oversimplification.
1: Right. And now this gets turned into... You might recall when Greg said he hates firefighters.
4: He just said the vast majority were not a big deal.
3: Yeah.
0: Was that true or false? I think that's what
1: the vast majority of firefighters.
5: He's trying to figure out if there's more small towns or more big cities.
1: Yeah. I don't know how more clear I can be. Small town that you're standing outside holding a hose.
0: Yeah. And then psychic stuff. You know, so you combine the psychic stuff with firefighters.
3: Rip.
0: Yeah. And that's this round of interview roulette. Should we just get into it?
4: Yeah, yes. Greg Gorey is an excellent interviewer, so of course he's going to set us up perfectly.
0: Okay. Yeah, so the questions for interview roulette, just to remind everybody how this works, we get pitched on guests all the time. We decide to take one of those guests up on their offer to come on the show, and we set somebody on the show up as to be the person doing the interview, and we, the rest of the people on the show, provide the person who's doing the interview with the questions they are required to ask.
1: Verbatim.
0: Mm-hmm. Whatever the question is, you've got to read it.
1: You can't sugarcoat it. You can't change it.
5: And you can't look at it ahead of time.
1: No.
0: As you can imagine.
1: Physically hands it to you when you're mid-sentence.
0: And as you can imagine, the questions that get come up with here make it a little bit awkward at times.
3: Maybe.
0: Yeah. All right.
1: You always run the risk that they'll hang up on you.
0: Interview roulette with the psychic firefighter.
6: I'm actually excited to talk to the psychic firefighter, Andrew Radziwicz. You realized you had psychic abilities when you were a firefighter, an actual firefighter, and you had a vision of your grandma, and she had warned you not to enter this one building that you were working at, and then seconds later, the place blew up. Is that your big awakening?
7: Yeah, I mean, that was basically the big one, and that took me down this journey to put me in the place where I'm at today as being known as the psychic firefighter, yeah.
6: Being that you were a firefighter, and we have your picture here, have you ever thought about doing a calendar? Because, yeah.
4: Craig, we get it. You're gay.
0: Because
3: so thirsty.
1: I was like, just get through it. I wasn't gonna be like,
6: Have you ever thought about doing a calendar? Because, yeah.
7: Yeah, no. Absolutely, I'm open-minded. Maybe there's other first responders or other firefighters out there that have abilities. And I know there are, because I've had people reach out to me from all over the world.
4: Ah, so he's going to get his buddies.
5: All right. Okay.
1: From all over the world.
0: This is our psychic firefighter friend, interview roulette with Greg Gorey.
6: I did notice that all the video reviews selected to be on your website are from hot chicks. Did your dead grandma give you that idea?
4: Jeez, Greg.
0: Because he's a psychic.
3: Oh, yeah.
1: Rude.
0: You could probably speak with dead people.
3: Uh-huh.
4: He has a lot of testimonials. Psychicfirefighter.com, by the way.
0: Yeah, all right.
6: Nice. Did your dead grandma give you that idea?
7: I'd say 90-something percent of the people that come to me are female. Hmm. It is very tough sometimes to get New York City firefighters, cops, FBI agents to leave reviews. So if the ones that are listening out there that I've read, please leave a review or a video review. But nah, it seems to be mostly females that do come to me over the years.
4: Mm. I wonder what that is.
0: Where do you go to see this guy?
4: Psychicfirefighter.com.
0: Nice. Okay, psychicfirefighter.com. And what does he offer?
4: Readings. That's about it. Readings. You can get 1 hour.
1: And he's a medium, so he can contact departed loved
4: ones. Oh, right.
0: Okay. So it's not just like, telling you, ooh, there's going to be a big fire.
5: Yeah, he's not just talking about fires.
1: I don't want to mow the lawn, Seabass, but do you bring up the where he tells me where he's from?
4: Yeah, that comes up later.
1: Okay. Yeah. Never mind. Right.
0: Interview roulette. Greg is doing the interview with the psychic firefighter. We provide all the questions. Here's the next question.
4: This is not a question. He's talking to Greg, and he's a psychic. When you're a psychic, things just kind of come to you.
5: Sure.
4: And this guy was just kind of sensing some things about Greg.
0: Oh, okay.
7: It's just interesting because I'm just getting some sort of connection to back home personally. So like I said, I grew up on the border of Queens and Nassau. So I don't know if it's you or somebody close to you or somebody you work with, but there's somebody you work with or somebody in that area that just pointing that arrow.
8: Well, I was born in Jamaica, Queens. I have family in Floral Heights.
7: Wow. The other thing that was just stirring up too, this is just a little random. They were showing me like a cat person. So it could be you or somebody you work with or close to you.
8: It's probably Sammy's boyfriend. He's the only one with a cat and we all think he's gay.
7: Wow.
0: Secretly. Yeah. Secretly.
1: Yeah. He brought up Queens and Jamaica and he's like, for some reason I was compelled to tell you that. Pretty weird.
4: But notice how he couched that. It's like either you or someone your friend or someone you work with. Like, right. Like they always throw in like that. And they give you all the openings.
1: Thrown in Chicago and it might have a chance.
4: Yeah, maybe. That's kind of how cold reading works.
0: All right, so next question for the psychic firefighter, Gregory, interview roulette.
8: So, Andrew, if you are so psychic, tell me which STDs I've already had and which ones I'm still going to get.
1: I like that question. That's funny.
0: That's a good one. Yeah, yeah. Which ones I still have to look forward to. All right.
7: No. I wish it works. For example, I've had people come to me and I've seen things they were just not aware about in the moment, but anything pre-existing or anything you talk about, I have no idea about health, things like that, STDs now.
8: All right. Well, sadly, the correct answer was gonorrhea.
4: So that's not how he can't predict or read your past.
1: Right.
4: It's just whatever's coming to him at the moment.
0: Yeah.
1: But so Greg was not getting a clear answer, which is good for me.
0: You're getting the questions, like, are you, because Greg, I'm imagining, is he's got, you know, like a knot in his stomach.
1: He was so extra friendly. So I kind of felt like a jerk.
0: With these kind of questions. Yeah. These are good questions.
4: Yeah. I know. How dare I call you stupid to your face?
1: Right.
4: Yeah.
0: All right, next question. Interview roulette with the psychic firefighter.
8: Some people are skeptical of psychics. So what do you say to the scientists, researchers, people with an IQ over 50 who all claim that there's no evidence of anyone having psychic powers?
0: Yeah, what do you say about that?
4: Yeah. Anyone who's not a living, breathing idiot, how do you address them?
0: Yeah, what would you say about that?
8: There's no evidence of anyone having psychic powers.
7: Yeah. I was studied by a doctor at Stanford University, Dr. Gary Nolan. He was nominated for a Nobel Peace Prize. And he said to me, Andrew, if anyone says to you, you know, you're crazy or this is nonsense, just tell them you have a very interesting, awesome life that they're just not going to understand. And this phenomena is very, very real. And the psychic phenomena is connected to the UFO phenomena.
0: Oh,
4: he throws a bunch of stuff at you. So he was studied by this doctor, and this Dr. Gary Nolan, I didn't realize this, he is one of the leading UFO guys out there. And so somehow when his thing that he's really into is somehow related to your other imaginary thing that you're really into. And he's actually he's a doctor of immunology, which has nothing to do with UFOs, nothing to do with psychic, obviously. But that's how he gets his foot in the door for credibility.
9: Being a doctor.
4: Yeah. Right. So he's
1: nice.
4: Yeah. So he was studied by an immunologist and he told him that his psychic abilities were real. Sounds legit.
9: Hell yeah.
4: Oh, another thing. Nominated for Nobel Peace Prize. The Nobel Prize Committee do not release the list of nominations until 50 years after the nomination.
9: Oh, weird. So how does he know?
5: How would you know? Because
4: you kind of make that stuff up.
9: So I was nominated as well.
0: You can say that.
4: And there's also hundreds, if not thousands, of people nominated every year for all kinds of things. So a lot of garbage going on right there.
9: Love it.
8: Have you ever thought about doing a calendar? Because, yeah.
0: Yeah.
4: Jeez, Greg.
0: Right, we got more with the Psychic Firefighter Interview Roulette next on The Woody Show.
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10: 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The Woody Show. We'll be right back.
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2: Interview Roulette. Somebody says in the text, Interview Roulette is one of my favorites. Greg is killing it. The questions are great. They're the best. Interview Roulette.
3: So I love Interview Roulette. We need to do it way more often.
2: Well, we don't take a lot of guests for the show. But we get pitched on guests all the time. Mm-hmm. This one was just one that we had to take. Psychic firefighter.
4: It was begging
2: love
4: us.
2: It. Yeah, and he lives in Australia.
3: Right.
2: Oh, that's awesome.
3: A hardcore New Yorker.
5: From New York, yeah.
3: Full time in Australia.
2: Right.
6: But he has an accent.
2: Yeah.
3: Yeah. Very much.
2: Ooh. Yeah. That's more the New York accent, though, than...
6: No, I heard, like...
7: I did, too. I heard a little bit of Australian accent, yeah.
2: He's trying to pick it up. Because he just moved there, right?
6: Yeah. I heard it, though.
2: He's been there for, like, 5 seconds.
3: Just became full-time resident.
5: How's my pie?
7: Yeah. Right. Maybe he's trying to blend in.
3: Yeah. I'm not hearing any Australian.
6: No, I... Me neither. I immediately heard it in the beginning.
2: No, I didn't. I heard more New York.
7: Yeah.
6: No.
2: That's just me. All right, Interview Roulette. We wrote other questions for Greg. Greg just has to read them verbatim, puts him on the spot, makes him feel a little awkward. Because is being super nice.
3: He's
2: very nice. Psychicfirefighter.com. And let's go to the next question, Interview Roulette.
3: My great uncle died in a toaster accident. Could we try to contact him?
8: So proactively trying to reach people, it's just all a matter of what's around or who's around. But if there's someone that is... You know, if I say, hey, I want to contact and speak with my grandmother right now, there's no guarantee that she will specifically come through. It's just whatever is around or whatever message is around that has to come through.
2: Yeah, you don't have to know if someone's home.
7: Yeah. Right. Leave a message.
5: She might be napping.
3: Yeah, so, right. We could try, but we can't guarantee.
6: Yeah. I tested this with AI because I'm like, oh, this is really going to help mediums because all I typed in to AI is, does Menace from The Woody Show know anybody that has passed away? And it came back with Ralphie May.
3: Oh, wow.
6: So, like, if I'm in the audience at one of these ceremonies, people can be asking questions, and then in the back, somebody can be on AI and be like,
2: okay,
3: feeding them the info.
5: Allegedly, that's what they already do.
2: Interview Roulette, psychic firefighter. Next question with Greg.
3: Andrew Radziwitz. He's the psychic firefighter. And as somebody who thinks that basically anyone can do what a firefighter does, wouldn't it be more efficient and basically cheaper to just let the neighbors know to run outside and point a hose at a burning house?
2: Well, that almost sounds like Greg could have wrote it himself, though.
6: I know. Right?
5: Right? We've thought other people write these, Greg.
6: Yeah.
3: I wanted to throw in one of my own there. Yeah. Getting.
2: All right. Well, what does he say to that?
3: Just let the neighbors know to run outside and point a hose at a burning house.
8: That's right. Yeah, you know, there's some neighborhoods I saw that if you don't pay your taxes and there's a fire in your house, the fire department won't come put it out. So, yeah, that's wild.
3: So you would rely on the neighbors then?
8: Because I couldn't believe that. That would never happen in New York.
6: All right. So you tell me that right there, that sentence that guy just said didn't sound like he's from Australia.
7: No, but he had some words. He switches back and forth between New York and Australia.
4: He's trying. He's working
5: on it. Now that you mentioned, I am hearing it. Yeah.
3: What is your favorite kind of hose? Because my favorite are manufactured in Mexico. They call them Jose's.
2: That's also true. See, Greg could have wrote that one, too.
3: Very true.
2: All right, I'm going to listen even more carefully on the accent on this one. All right, here is what he says.
3: They call them Jose's.
8: Yeah. Yeah, actually, I work with a few Jose's, a few Jose's, a few Jose's. You know, I love them all and everything in between. No. I don't discriminate. If your house is on fire, you need service, I'm there to help you out. I don't care.
2: I don't care.
3: 100% New York.
2: That one sounded 100% New York.
6: Yeah, but the previous one.
2: Yeah, let me go back to that last one.
3: Just let the neighbors know to run outside and point a hose at a burning house.
8: That's right. Yeah, you know, there's some neighborhoods I saw that if you don't...
2: That's New York.
8: Pay your taxes and there's a fire in your house, the fire department won't come.
4: I think he's working on it on fire department.
2: Like, but even so, it's a FOIA department.
5: But like neighborhoods.
8: Yeah. I'm put it out. So, yeah, that's wild.
3: So you
2: see, wild. Okay, wild. I hear a little bit of Australia there.
7: Yeah.
5: How's your pie? It's wild.
2: It's wild.
3: Would rely on the neighbors then.
8: Because I couldn't believe that. That would never happen in New York.
2: It would never happen in New York.
5: Oh.
2: Hey, how you doing?
6: Yeah, he's going in between.
2: Well, there you go. That is the psychic firefighter, you guys. Psychicfirefighter.com.
3: He's a nice dude.
2: Yeah. They'll do readings. You know?
6: Greg, you got to tell me about these hoes.
2: Yeah.
3: The Jose's that I love so much?
2: Mm-hmm. All right. Well, nice job, Greg.
3: Thanks. All right. Good questions, guys.
2: Very brave.
3: I know. Let's do it again.
2: Much braver than just pointing a hose, right?
3: Yeah. Yeah. Talking sense. Like this? Yeah. For sure.
2: 877-44-WOODY. 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

0: 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See? Bonus Woody show.
1: Oh, I know. Yeah, so Saturday. 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
2: We are a heavy metal band.
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4: Wait, hold on.
0: Where am I?
5: The Woody Show.
4: Where is that? There he is. You'll have something to say about this, I'm sure, Seabass.
6: Okie dokie.
0: Gina found this. So just as we're following up on psychics and things like that,
6: idioms.
0: Right. This is another thing with science. It's a science thing.
4: Ooh.
0: Gina found,
4: like, psychics.
0: Yeah. Neil deGrasse Tyson.
1: Oh, yeah. Yeah, Seabass, I think this is something that is my gift to you, just because I saw it and I thought, Seabass would really love this. Yeah,
0: you'd appreciate it.
1: Yeah, this is for you.
0: Yeah, there's a clip.
1: It speaks for itself.
0: Neil deGrasse Tyson.
7: 20,000 years ago, half of all humans born were dead by the age of 30. Fast forward to 1840, half of all humans born in the world were dead by the age of 35. We gained 5 years in 20,000 years.
0: Mm-hmm.
7: And every one of those people was eating organic. And the air was clear and the waters ran pure. So something else has happened since then that has nothing to do with how back to nature you are. And we call it science.
0: Yeah, so I did see a counter argument to it. I'm too dumb to remember exactly what it was, but they were basically saying that, man, that's not necessarily a fair...
1: Well, it's obviously oversimplification, but
0: exactly.
1: It's a good point.
8: We weren't fighting animals and stuff.
6: Right, yeah, you weren't fighting animals, and things like appendicitis didn't kill you.
0: Right.
6: Or doesn't kill you, I should say. You know,
8: science.
6: A tooth infection doesn't kill you like it may have done 250 years ago. He's right. I don't see what the problem is, and I appreciate it. Neil deGrasse Tyson's a pretty good,
0: How do you feel about him in general? He's pretty solid.
6: He's
9: very entertaining.
6: He's one of the few podcasts that I do listen to. My only problem is his co-host is a dork.
1: No,
6: it's this comedian he brings on for comedic value, and this guy's not funny, but Neil eats it up, and this guy will make
1: Neil loves it.
6: Yeah, so I mean, I know why he's there because Neil loves him, but the guy will make like. And that's why Einstein never got laid. Neil go. That's the only part I don't like. But overall, Neil deGrasse, very good. Neil deGrasse Tyson. And you raise a good point that speaking of psychics and mediums and aliens and all that stuff, is a long time ago, he stopped arguing with, for instance, flat earthers on Twitter, because he said, I could be here all day trying to pull you guys up to where we are. And you're just going to kick and fight, and nothing I can say no proof I can give you could ever convince me. Whereas if you showed Neil deGrasse Tyson a real life alien, or you showed him a real life piece of alien technology, that would blow his mind. That's all he would talk about for the rest of his life. But you can't do that because it doesn't exist.
1: Yeah, it's wasted calories.
6: Right. So he said, I'm going to focus more on, instead of pulling
0: morons.
6: Getting
0: morons.
6: Instead of pulling humanity up behind me, I'm going to focus more on the people that are pushing it forward. So when he interviews. The newest, which I do enjoy, he interviews an expert on biology from Columbia and the expert on space travel from Stanford.
0: Did it to be super smart to enjoy listening to
1: it? No.
6: They do a pretty good job. It's called Star Talk with Neil deGrasse Tyson.
8: Nice.
6: And they do a pretty good job of dumbing it down or making it conversational. Not dumbing it down, but making it conversational.
1: And he's smart, but he's also super curious. So he asks questions.
0: Yes. Yeah. So he's listening to that. And I met the guys from the Are You Garbage podcast at Bert and Tom's Two Bears 5K. They were cool.
8: Yeah.
0: They were cool. I told them I would love to have them on the show.
6: Oh, nice. Both things can be true.
0: I'm listening to the Are You Garbage podcast. He's listening to, some guy from Columbia about biology.
9: Neil deGrasse Tyson gets into that I can't wrap my head around. Anything that's astronomy-based to me is hard to comprehend. But a lot of stuff he says to me is inspirational, especially the piece where he talks about the chances of you simply being born infinitesimal.
6: Right.
9: And miraculous. And then it made me feel better.
1: Yeah. It makes me feel better.
9: You know, that just the fact that you're alive
0: it's the perspective you get from things like that, and also that one where it starts with a person standing on a city street and just keeps like
1: pulling
0: zooming
1: back
0: out and then showing just how small Earth is, and
8: it's
0: then
8: insane.
0: Our galaxy, and then like just the vastness of what's out there, and you're worried about whatever it is.
6: And what he said right there is also true. Is it if you were born just a couple generations prior, there's a good chance you'd be dead. Because of whatever. Some rat bit you, and well, that's the end of you.
8: Now, Greg, I did see Neil just a couple weeks ago in person. He was wearing a t-shirt that had space all over and like different planets. He would have hated it.
6: His fashion sense is not the best.
0: Not a cool look, huh, Greg?
1: But he does say that there is a 1,000,000,000% chance of alien life, just meaning like microbes, not like you know, aliens flying over
0: to your leader.
6: It's somewhere. It's just not in these. Yeah. It's not in the latest UFO dump. I promise you that.
0: 877-44 Woody. You can send us a text over to 22987. Yeah, I'll throw this little tidbit in there just because you know we're talking about aliens or whatever. Also goes into conspiracy theories. So this artist and coder is going viral. He created what he calls an apocalypse early warning system.
1: Oh.
0: His system is very simple. It just tracks the private jets around the world.
1: Oh, yeah. Mm-hmm.
0: And if it sees a large number of jets suddenly leaving a city center, it will act as a warning sign for the rest of us normal people that there's some kind of apocalypse underway.
6: Just like what movie with John Cusack, Menace?
8: Jeez, I know which one you're talking about.
6: 2012, there you go.
8: Yeah, 2012.
0: He said, we are locked in a battle between the ultra-wealthy and the working class, but there are still things that the middle class can do to survive. And you can sign up for the alert system, and if it does go off, it'll notify you either by text or email.
8: I mean, that's absolutely true,
0: so you'll know people are on the,
8: so
0: on the move.
8: Are they all going to go to Denver to the airport and go underground?
6: Good idea.
0: Okay, so my question with that are the people that are creating these fallout shelters at home. These
8: Is that the life you want to live?
0: Right. Then what? You've survived. Now
1: congrats.
0: What? Everything else is obliterated. You come out from this thing. What?
9: Then you figure out how to survive another day.
6: But what if that...
9: But in a perfect scenario.
0: Do you want that after living a modern life? Do you want like a scorched earth?
9: If it like start over... The Last Man on Earth, that would be a wet dream.
0: It's after a nuclear fallout.
1: But if it was like the show The Last of Us, that would be a nightmare.
9: Then that would be a nightmare.
0: Like I get going
8: Paradise?
0: I get going underground to the cellar when the tornado is coming through.
1: Right. Yeah.
0: But if it's nuclear apocalypse and
9: so
0: everything
9: survive
0: is
9: that.
0: Everything is wiped out and you emerge from your underground bunker.
9: In that scenario, I'd rather be wiped out.
0: Even if you have millions or billions or whatever of dollars, what good does that do you if that's the state that the world is
8: afterwards?
0: Yeah,
8: but you don't know how good the bunker is, because if you watch the show Paradise, it's all about this. It's on Hulu, and they built a pretty badass bunker.
9: Then you're stuck in there forever.
0: What life is that?
8: It's like the world that you know now.
0: It is?
8: Yeah.
0: How big is this thing?
8: It's massive.
0: Yeah?
6: So this is like 200 years in the future bunker, not today bunker.
0: Okay.
1: Well, and that's
9: so it's
1: the
9: like
1: thing.
9: You're in your own world.
1: Aren't like the multi billionaires trying to figure out how to get off this rock instead of, you know, like prepare for it
8: Mars
1: here?
8: Mars and stuff.
1: Yeah, exactly. Yeah.
0: And it'd be fun for the experience of like a little trip to Mars, right?
1: Yeah.
0: Why not? You know, even though it would take forever to get
6: there. A little
0: there.
6: 2-year trip.
0: Yeah, right. But at least there's like a beginning and an end to it. Because then you come back and you have, you know, this world.
1: Yeah,
0: right?
1: But I've been saying that for a long time. Like, if it comes to the apocalypse, I don't need to be one of
0: the
1: survivors.
0: Idea that we're like, okay, this thing, is it like Superman's parents' planet, whatever that
1: was? Oh, yeah.
0: Krypton. Yeah, like where it explodes, you know. You're not coming back, but you're going to go to Mars and you're going to live in these little pods on the red planet. Like, that sounds awful.
9: Awful.
0: That's for the rest of your existence? That doesn't...
8: But
0: I don't know. Maybe I'll just hang out here and...
1: Party till it ends.
0: Ride it out.
9: In this scenario, what happened to the liquor stores? Are they okay?
8: They're okay.
1: Oh, they're free for all.
0: 877-44-WOODY. Text us 22987. We'll be right back.

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1: The Woody Show.
0: All right, well, get your last minute thoughts in for Judge My Baby. We have the post pinned to the top of our Instagram page at The Woody Show. A lot of comments on there.
2: What? Poor baby.
0: No, the parents asked. The mom asked.
3: I'm ready to share my comment.
0: This is Jenna. Jenna's baby boy. She was listening and said, you know, Greg made the comment, there's no such thing as a cute newborn.
2: Yes.
0: And she said, I totally get it. And honest to God, would be the first to say mine wasn't cute if I genuinely thought he wasn't. Just want to know what you guys think. And this is a service that one of the many services that we offer here at The Woody Show.
4: Yeah.
0: Where if you have a kid and before you go showing those photos around, you're not quite sure if you should be doing that, what the reaction is going to be. Because people are going to be forced to be nice.
2: Yeah.
0: You go, oh, my God.
4: Lie to your face.
0: Just beautiful. Precious. And inside they're going, God damn.
4: Ugly.
0: What is that? looks like a foot.
2: I might have to change my opinion on the newborn thing, though.
0: Oh, he said Greg's got news, guys.
2: I got baby news.
0: All Greg's right. got news.
2: I have a godson. He was born yesterday, and he's pretty damn cute. I got a photo that I'm going to text to you guys.
3: You're just saying that.
2: No, yeah, he is. He's cute. Yeah. He's cute.
4: Okay.
0: Yeah. Okay. Do you want an honest opinion? The mom's not asking. We know the mom. She's fine.
2: You
0: with
2: do.
0: It.
2: Yeah. No, I want your honest opinion. I will send it to all of you.
0: She used to be our phone screener years and years and years ago.
2: Right. Uh-huh. And very, very, very, very long labor. I think it was 27 hours.
4: No, thank you.
2: Finally born, so I'm a godfather. I do have a question for the room, though. Should I send a gift to the parents? Should I send something for the baby?
4: Ooh.
2: Should I do flowers? Is that boring?
0: Let's see the photo, Greg.
2: Champagne.
0: Let's see the photo. You're really delaying this.
4: That's a good question. Okay, you definitely send a gift, but to who and what?
2: And what? Yeah, exactly.
5: Definitely a baby gift. And then, I'm with Menace, multiple. But if you're going to do one, the baby.
4: And I wouldn't, if I was a mom with a newborn, the last thing I'd want to do is try to keep flowers alive.
0: Well, you are the godfather, right?
2: Right.
0: Yeah, you get him a Bible.
2: Is there a protocol? Yep. Oh, a Bible?
0: You get him a Bible.
4: Oh, really?
0: Yeah.
4: Is that the traditional gift?
0: Well, because you're supposed to be the one who's guiding them in spirituality.
2: Yeah. Religious.
4: Is it a Catholic thing? Like a godparent?
5: Yes.
4: Okay.
3: I don't know. But Morgan, now you answered the calls for us. Now, who would you want to be the godfather of your child?
4: Oh,
3: from the show.
5: Thank God that's never happening.
0: Yeah, you've got to pick somebody on the show.
2: That's a good question.
5: You know what? Greg would be a good choice, but Menace would take it on cool trips and get it out of my business.
4: You know, I'll overthink it, make sure it's always provided for.
5: But Seabass would be fun.
4: Okay, I'm out.
2: You got to pick one.
5: I'm going to go Menace, just because it'd take him on trips and stuff.
3: Experiences.
5: Yeah, get it out of my way.
2: Take him on trips.
3: Yeah, we would
5: maybe
3: go places.
5: Maybe don't bring it
3: back. Maybe not.
4: Hey, right, baby, so
0: I see the picture that you sent.
2: Yeah, right?
4: Mm-hmm. I don't
2: know. Like a couple hours old in that photo.
0: It's a basic-ass baby, you know?
4: Yeah,
0: you
4: but think? It's not like, ugh.
0: Right, that's what I'm saying. Like, there's nothing.
4: Middle-of-the-road baby.
0: Yeah, they got all the slime
2: off
4: goo off.
5: Oh, it's a cute little baby. He Everybody's looks happy. Yeah,
0: that's a generic response.
4: But maybe that's his good side, because we only see a profile.
0: What do you think? On a scale of 1 to 10, Morgan. You love on a scale of 1 to 10.
2: Considering it's about an hour old.
5: Five, like NPC regular, like just a
3: are you saying
5: bland
3: mid?
5: Person
4: person
0: that baby regular,
5: it's not cute, it's not ugly, it's just mid.
0: Right,
4: it's a perfect baby, basic baby,
5: it's not a bad thing,
0: right.
5: Though
0: it is interesting how, you know, when it's yours you're involved in some way.
2: Absolutely. Like Greg's
0: got a, you know, very loud opinion. He has had one for a long time when it comes to
2: newborns,
0: babies and newborns, but
2: for the most part they're gross. There was one photo that she sent that was taken probably seconds after he was born, still had the little umbilical cord thing on it. And there he did not look.
4: You gotta clean him off.
0: Well, congratulations to Katie.
2: Absolutely.
0: We love Katie. Katie's great.
2: She's awesome.
0: Was one of our phone screeners that we had back in like 2007 or 2008 or something like that. She was like 18.
2: She had
0: now she's married with a baby. And
2: right.
0: Yeah. Good for her.
2: I'm so happy for her.
0: Does she work?
2: Oh, yeah. She still does radio.
0: Oh, she does?
2: Uh-huh.
0: Okay. Mm-hmm. I lost track. I knew she had a job, and I thought that one went away, but I wasn't sure what happened after that.
2: Yeah, she's in radio.
0: So I didn't know that. I was like, okay, well, I'll have kids now and just stay home.
3: Yeah.
2: Well, no, she's still going to work from home, too.
0: Oh, okay.
3: Yeah, nice.
2: After maternity leave.
0: All right.
2: After baby vacation.
0: My wife says that she regrets staying home with the kids.
4: Oh, damn.
3: Oh, really?
0: And that would make sense if it was me saying something like that. I don't necessarily believe it from her. Like, I think maybe she feels that way in the moment, but I think come, you know, 10 years from now, she'll have a different take on it.
4: Huh.
0: I think she'll be like, you know what? Okay, I'm glad that I did that. Because I think right now she's stuck in a place where she didn't pursue going back to work.
2: Until she recently.
0: She feels like she lost out on a bunch of time in doing, you know, we were both working in radio. She was on another morning show at the company where I was working. And and then, you know, we got together, married, baby within a year. It was very quick from that point. And then had the second baby, and then she's been staying home with the kids. And so she feels like she's missed out on that time. So while she's feeling that right now, I think in the grand scheme of things, most people would think like, okay, well, you know what? I'm glad I was able to, you know, volunteer in the classroom and be able to be there for the different things that only happen once.
4: Yeah, but
0: right?
4: She,
0: that one, that, that those like kind of like that small window of time.
4: I get that, but she's also like a mover and shaker. You know, like she's not just someone who's just sits around and, you know, likes to be lazy. Like she wants to be moving
0: Yeah, she wants to do stuff, but I feel like she's not going to feel regret that she, you know, stayed home.
2: She
0: with
2: won't.
0: The, with the kid. We have other friends, man. I don't think that her stitches were even healed. And she was back at work. I mean, wasted no time. I think she was 2 weeks.
4: Get me out of
0: it
4: here.
0: It was like 2 weeks and she was back at work full time. Couldn't wait.
6: Yeah. Which they still say really not to do because your body has to recover. And going back
0: she's
6: to work right
0: like
6: away.
0: Loading bricks.
3: Yeah.
0: She was sitting at a desk.
6: I know, but they still say it's tough for your body to recover. Just the stress of being at work and not taking care of your baby within that very short period of time.
2: That's really? That's what women say to other women.
3: Yeah.
6: Okay.
2: Just feel better.
0: Chill out. It's dangerous. Yeah. You go to work.
6: The body needs to heal. You're still in recovery. Yeah.
0: Okay. Well, what about anybody that's got a medical procedure done and, okay, you stay home for whatever it is.
2: Usually like 3 days.
6: Yeah, it depends on whatever it is. Still, your body needs to stay home to recover and relax.
4: But say you like blasted a watermelon out of your ass. Like you'd need a couple of weeks off.
0: In this case, your ass is built to blast watermelons.
2: Right.
0: That's what it's for. Right.
4: Yeah, but it's still
2: front
4: that's
2: ass.
4: How it's still quite a trauma to the body.
0: What it was for, it was used for which it was designed.
4: Yeah. That doesn't mean you're doing
0: watermelons.
4: It.
0: Yeah.
4: You're doing
2: it's
4: it
2: not
4: every
2: some
4: day.
2: Weird anomaly.
0: Yeah.
6: But you're also designed to care for the watermelon after too.
4: Yeah. Not abandon the watermelon.
2: Well, so is the dad.
6: Right.
3: The dad doesn't
4: actually,
3: do anything.
4: They're not designed to do
6: not,
4: that, right?
6: Not in the same
2: way. Well, not
6: way.
2: Designed to do that, but they should.
0: Dude, we were just talking to a guy, showed up to one of our events, and he was like, man, he goes, I had my kids too soon. Because his company just put in place a policy where the dad gets like 8 weeks.
3: Yes. Well, that happens at our company, too.
6: Yeah, most places have that now. It's pretty standard.
0: Yeah.
2: And you took what, 5 days?
0: Not even.
2: Not 5 days? I thought
0: not
2: it was
0: 5 days. No, my wife was still in the hospital. I was back at work because we had parents in town and there were people there.
3: They can take care of it.
0: Yeah, so like that's the time to work. You have all the help.
4: Speaking of help, and I guess the answer is going to be no because you had family there, but have you ever or did you know anyone who hired a night nurse?
0: Yeah, I know people that have. We didn't.
4: It seems like a great idea.
0: Because that was
5: not get one for your dog.
4: Okay,
0: that was my wife.
4: I'd be like, I'm gonna hit the hey, you watch the baby tonight.
0: Well, that was my wife's job. My wife's job was to like, because I was getting up in the middle of the night to go in and do the show,
4: right?
0: To do the morning show, and so her job was anything that was in that very small window that I got of any kind of sleep, she would take care of. Now when I got home from work. Then if she wanted to go, you know, take a nap or whatever, I got it.
2: Yeah.
0: But in that time, so we just kind of split up the responsibilities that way.
4: She was working the third shift.
0: But, you know, people who might get mad at me for saying, oh, well, I can't believe you went back to work. Well, yeah, I mean, I was there for the birth. All these family members were in town. Everybody's hanging around. We had people at the house. Like, there's plenty of help. What am I needed for?
4: That's a good question.
0: I got to go back to work anyway. Somebody got to pay for this kid. Somebody got to pay for all this crap.
2: Yeah,
6: but the paternity leave that's offered now, those 8 weeks that they get can be taken any time during the first year.
4: Really?
6: So the mom, when she's at home with the baby right after having the baby, when she has to go back to work, the dad can take that after the mom goes back.
0: Don't get me wrong. I would take every ounce of that 8 weeks or whatever it is. I would take all of it. I would not sit there and pretend. I would have to pretend with the company. Oh, this is so I can bond with my child.
3: Yeah. I got to
0: just taking
3: skin
0: time
3: skin.
0: Off.
2: I need
0: yeah.
2: lots of skin yeah. to skin.
5: Wait, is right. that real? My dad apologized to me the other week. He's like, sorry, I didn't do enough skin to skin contact with you as a baby.
2: That's a new phenomenon. My, yeah.
4: That's the word moist Instagram. To me. The word, that's like my moist. It's for, skin to skin.
3: It's for so, Instagram.
5: I've never
3: it's
5: heard of that, though.
4: You haven't?
5: No.
4: Everyone's supposed to like take their shirts off and put the baby on their chest.
0: So I'd love to see Woody and Greg go back to work with stitched up genitals and bloody nipples, milk leaking out of them. Hey, guess what? I had a vasectomy. I was at work the next day.
3: Actually,
0: in fact, I got a vasectomy, and that night I was headed out to an event that I had to be at. It was a bikini contest. Go figure.
3: Yeah, not the
0: my friend Rizzuto and I were hosting this bikini contest. Yeah. I was going to show up with
3: not the
0: a
3: one
0: fresh
3: up
0: vasectomy.
3: You, but I've had multiple kidney stone surgeries, and I was here the next day. And
6: full of heroes.
4: Seriously, we salute you. Thank you for your service.
0: It's called not being a pussy.
2: We're not saying that she has to go back.
4: It's called not having one.
2: An hour later.
0: Yeah, and if it was some kind of like really physical job, that'd be a different thing too. Again, she's not loading trucks. She was sitting at a desk.
2: Yeah. And she wanted to go back.
3: Yeah. And don't they say kidney stones is equal to giving birth?
0: So. I've heard people make that. You know,
4: we get it.
3: For women too,
0: from a pain profile. Yeah, I've heard that.
3: Weird, right?
0: Yeah, dude, take your time. Don't take it right when soon as the kid's born, man. If you have all those family members around, like I'm telling you, that is a pro tip.
4: Yeah.
0: Wait until everybody's gone. You need that help. You need that time.
4: As long as your take family isn't a pain in the ass.
0: Right.
2: Somebody texts in, skin to skin is real.
5: Yeah.
0: I know. We realize
3: real stupid.
4: I want to stop hearing about it.
5: Maybe I could have been better if they
0: All right. More Woody shows next. We'll get your final feedback on Judge My Baby. So our listener who sent us the picture of her baby, Jenna, you can see the photos that she sent. They're posted at the top of our Instagram page. They're pinned up there. Leave us your comment. It's on a baby scale of 1 to 10, meaning this kid's cute enough to show pictures around. That would be like a 10.
4: Mm-hmm.
0: That's the better side. The one side's like keep them pictures to yourself. That's what you want to chime in on.
2: Wait for the swan up.
0: Yeah, and if you have any other kind of like, you know, comments or anything else, you can feel free to leave those too. She did ask for honest feedback.
4: Yeah. Right.
0: Yeah, and so we'll get to that feedback next year on The Woody Show. Hang on.
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2: yeah,
7: you guys are idiots. 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
3: Let's do it.
2: Let's do it.
4: We're doing it. We're
2: Let's
4: doing it.
2: All
4: Wouldn't
2: go
4: be the first
2: in.
4: Time Greg and I did it.
5: Oh, crap.
4: Yeah. The Woody Show.
0: Now, before you think that we're being rude, this was a request from one of our listeners. Our listener, Jenna, sent us an email. Wanted us to judge her baby because there are so many parents out there. They are just so quick to break out those pictures and show them off to people. And then everybody else has to pretend not to be horrified. Go, ugh.
2: Yeah.
0: So to know if you're really putting yourself in that situation, because every parent thinks that their kid is cute.
2: Sure.
1: As they should.
0: Right. It's your kid.
2: It's their job.
0: Yeah, it's your job. You're hard programmed. You're hardwired.
2: But there's a reason.
0: To feel that way.
2: There's a reason they call it a face only a mother could love.
0: That is also true. I've seen pictures of me as a baby, and I go, oh god.
2: Uh-huh. Were you fugly?
0: not fugly. I just to me, I feel like I look awkward.
2: You didn't have the it factor as an
0: No. I was never going to get picked for any kind of like beauty
2: cereal
0: guidance.
2: Commercial.
0: Yeah.
2: Or
1: everybody's
0: like
1: got a picture. Like when the baby's a day old, the parents usually have that, right?
2: Yeah. And then I think that's my baby book.
1: And then about a year old or so.
2: Yeah.
1: Because like baby kind of gross. I don't know if I've seen me as a newborn though.
2: Mm-hmm. We got to look for those.
0: So anyway, she sent an email, Woody Show, listening, heard Greg said there's no such thing as a cute newborn. I totally get it. And honest to God, I would be the first to say mine wasn't cute if I genuinely thought he wasn't. Just want to know what you guys think. Now, again, we have the photos that she sent over on our Instagram. You can look right now by going to our Instagram at The Woody Show, pinned right to the top. You'll see the Judge My Baby post. Click on that. Mm-hmm. And there's a couple slides in there. And you can see the photos that we are looking at. And these are not just our reactions. And our honest take, which she asked for the, on a scale of 1 to 10, a baby 1 to 10, meaning 10, this kid's cute. Show those pictures off.
2: Yeah.
0: One is keep those pictures to yourself.
6: Yeah.
0: And then we also have some of the feedback from the listeners, which you can also read through on the comments there. Leave yours on our Instagram at The Woody Show. Mena seems to be dying to get into one and dive in. So we'll go with Mena's first.
6: I mean, picture number two. That baby looks rough, man.
0: All right, so picture number two is the one where he's sitting up.
6: Yeah,
0: eyes are open. There's a couple pictures here. One is the one where he's laying down.
6: Mm-hmm. I have comments about that one, but I want to start with number two.
0: Just so we know which is picture number one and which is picture number two. Okay. If you're looking on our Instagram, picture number one, the kid is laying down and
1: he looks about a minute old.
0: Right, he's got no shirt on. Hair looks kind of wet. Yeah. Picture number two. You could tell, like, it's either mom or dad, kind of like a hand prop behind him. He's got a onesie on, and he's looking at the camera. So this is picture number two?
6: Yeah, picture number two is so busted. Like, he's been through a UFC fight or something.
2: He has one big eye bag.
6: Or can can a baby be an alcoholic? Like, immediately? Damn, dude.
1: Yeah, totally. Yeah.
0: It looked like they just pulled this kid out of the drunk tank.
6: Yeah, delete that photo.
1: Like he's so jaded with life already.
6: I know. He's like, God, yeah, he looks young and old at the same time, you know?
0: Yeah.
6: But not
0: Someone
6: good.
0: Said he looks like a little elf on the shelf.
6: Yeah.
1: A little bit.
0: Dude. Comments.
6: Yeah, he looks really sad, too. But not good. The first photo. First photo, like, I think the proportions are off. It might be the angle, but the head doesn't even look attached to the body. It looks way bigger than the body. And then also, like, put a shirt on, dude, because the man boobs are too crazy already.
0: Okay.
6: You know?
0: So, Menace, this baby on a scale of 1 to 10.
6: Ooh.
0: Again, 10 meaning show those pictures off all day. 1, keep them to yourself. What are you giving this kid?
6: Yeah, you're going to have to keep them to yourself for a while. I'm giving it a 3 out of 10.
0: All right, it's a baby 3.
6: Yeah.
0: All right. Greg Gorey?
6: Not good.
1: Well, the first photo, the newborn photo with the shirtless man boob photo, I think for a newborn, he is noteworthily cute.
6: Look how big that head is.
1: I think, well, it's proportional. Babies have big heads and big eyes. And his hair is all wet and he looks cute. And
6: really?
1: He doesn't look alien-like to me. He's not weird colors. He's super cute as the newborn. That second one, oof, Menace is right. He looks old and young at the same time. He looks angry. Like I said, he looks like he's coming off a shift at the factory, working the graveyard shift.
0: So this baby looks like a man ready to retire.
6: Yeah.
1: Yeah. I mean, the eye bags. So the first one, super cute. Second one, like, wow. He
2: What's
1: went
2: the
6: Is it
1: wrong
6: the same
1: way.
6: Baby?
0: Swan down.
1: He swanned way down.
6: So
1: overall, because the first one I find so cute and the second one is so bad, 5.5.
0: 5.5.
6: Generous.
1: That, yeah. And that might be too generous. But
2: yeah, I like the comment. Ooh. Somebody said, did Stephen Hawking have a baby?
0: Yeah, again, you can see the pictures that we're looking at for this round of Judge My Baby on our Instagram, pinned to the top of the account at The Woody Show on Instagram. This comment says, 1 out of 10. I'd spike that thing like Gronk scoring a touchdown.
2: Oh, come on.
0: Telling us to judge a baby when it looks like the baby is judging us.
2: That's a good one.
0: It's kind of funny. Yeah, because somebody said, why does it look like a CPA judging me for my purchases last year?
2: Yeah.
0: This baby looks like he's disappointed that you didn't get an A on your math test.
2: Yeah.
0: That last picture, he's ready for a tiny suit, a briefcase, and a board meeting. Gina Grad.
2: Yeah, same with Greg, except I actually would... What I do is I say, if someone gave me this baby to hold, would I hold it close to me and be like, oh, or I'd be like, oh, okay. And this is kind of like, okay, baby.
5: Drop
2: so
5: it.
2: So I, well, no, I would just, I wouldn't like press it to my body and cry. I give him a 4.5.
0: A 4.5.
2: Yeah.
0: Somebody said, this kid looks like the Home Alone guy after the crack.
2: Aw.
0: Looks like he represents the Lollipop Guild.
2: Yes, yes.
0: One says, how can a baby come out looking like a backwards Mitch McConnell? This kid got screwed from the get-go. Oh,
2: somebody said he looked like Michael Cera, and I see that too.
0: This one says, definitely a touch of the tism.
2: Aww.
0: That's not nice. Looks like he had a rough 9 months inside that belly.
1: No, yeah, man. He's tired.
0: He's going he is it. Cute, I think, like an 8 out of 10 on the newborn cuteness scale. I thought my daughter was the cutest newborn ever, but now I'm scared of her newborn pictures, like going back and looking. Okay.
2: Like you're in a fog right now.
6: That was a family member commenting.
0: Okay, this baby skipped the potato phase. 8.5.
2: Oh, okay.
1: Really?
0: This one says he looks like Josh from 21 Pilots. Not in a bad way. Kid is cute.
2: Okay.
0: This is giving me baby fever. Stop it, guys. I'm too young.
2: Oh,
6: ew.
0: All right, what do you think, Morgan?
5: Okay, well, so the first picture, right, where it's all slimy. My first thought is put it back in. slide it right back up there.
0: Yeah, the toothpick didn't come out clean.
5: Like, if I'm the dad, I'll just slide that thing right back in and get in the car and leave. I think he's going to have eczema sometime in the future. His skin just doesn't look right. And then the second picture,
0: the baby.
5: Maybe like an eating disorder in the future. His body's just not proportional. That being said, I don't think it's that ugly, so I'll go with a 5.
0: Wow, that's generous. That's generous considering, you know, all the things you just said.
2: Yeah,
0: that were really mean.
1: Yeah, right.
6: Uh-huh.
5: Well, in the future, it'll get worse.
0: Sammy.
7: So the first picture, I agree with the no shirt on and kind of all wet after being born. Super cute. A very cute baby. Looking at that, I say 8. But then you look at the other picture, and man, the bags under his eyes and how tired he looks. And he does look just like an angry old man who's like yelling at the kids to get off of his lawn and like has been up all night. It just is not.
0: Yeah, back in the day, there were those movies, Grumpy Old Men.
6: Yeah.
7: Yes.
0: Looks like, he kind of looks like a baby Walter Matthau.
2: Yeah.
1: Yeah. Right? He does.
0: He does.
7: Yeah. So the second picture, I give about a 3. So I'll just, in the middle there, I'll give it a 5 overall.
2: Yeah. All
0: okay,
2: right.
0: 5. And that's kind of where everything, we looked at all the ratings that people left on the picture. And thank you, by the way, for doing that. This is a really good service, I feel. Yeah, like, not a lot of people are willing to be honest with parents, especially when it's their kids. And keep that to yourself. You know, it gets cute.
1: Right.
0: The average rating, after we tallied everything up, was a 5.3.
2: Okay, I think that's fair.
1: That's fair.
6: Okay.
1: Yeah. I would love to get an update in about a year.
0: A 5.3. So
1: where the kid is at.
0: We'll hit up Jenna and let her know.
6: All right.
0: Yeah, the only other picture that she sent was this one, but it's kind of the same.
2: Oh, that doesn't
0: same
2: help.
0: Stage. Yeah.
6: Oh.
1: See?
2: Same thing, but eyes closed.
5: That looks like a stock photo.
6: Again, is that the same baby?
5: Yeah, it doesn't look the same.
6: It doesn't look like that any of those other photos.
0: Well, man, they covered up his boobs. So.
6: Yeah, they covered his boobs, but his face.
0: The man boobs.
1: And that's before he got the job at the factory. Yeah.
6: Right. And they put a jacket on to make his body more proportionate.
0: So if this is your first time through on a round of Judge My Baby, now you know what it's all about. We're really trying to be helpful. And if we can be helpful to you, and you like to send us a couple photos, it's got to be photos that you own the rights to.
1: Absolutely.
0: Just FYI, we'll ask you that. We'll send you a confirmation. You know, hey, is it cool we post these photos? Is it cool? Like, you own these photos. We don't want any hassle from anybody. Mm-hmm. And then also know going into it that not everybody's going to say your kid's cute. Even if the kid's really cute, There are going to be some people.
1: Yeah, people will find faults with anything.
0: Yeah. Right. So just know what you're getting yourself into. But if it's a service you would like to take advantage of, send us an email, a Judge My Baby email. You can hit us up on our email at The Woody Show. 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And thanks to Jenna, because
2: we do appreciate
7: it. Pray for her.
0: Yeah. We sure love an opportunity to talk some crap on babies. All right. More Woody Shows next. Thanks.
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3: Now I feel like an idiot. 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
0: A lot of people relating to Morgan telling us about her issue trying to pair her Bluetooth.
5: Oh, really?
0: Yeah. I mean, it's not as easy as it used to be, just hooking up with an aux cable kind of thing. I told you, I'm a pretty with it dude from a technology standpoint and figuring things out.
5: Yeah.
0: I had that rental car recently where I'm like, forget it, because there was just a screen and one knob. No home button, no other button. I couldn't even figure out how to get back to the other screen, and it turns out you had to download the car's app.
5: Yeah.
0: Then it would show up with your other apps on the Apple CarPlay, and that's how you would know to go back to the main screen for the infotainment. I'm like, forget it!
5: Oh, yeah, that's no way.
0: So it was just for like a couple days I had this stupid car, so, you know, I just sat in silence.
5: With your thoughts.
0: It was fine. Nice. Just me and my thoughts. Yeah, Morgan was telling us how she was trying to pair, for the longest time, she was trying to pair her phone with her car.
5: With the Bluetooth,
0: The Bluetooth, and it just wouldn't do it, so she got a Bluetooth speaker that she would just have in the car.
1: Oh, I love that.
5: Put it in the cup holder. Yeah.
6: Oh, my God. I put that there with the people that take, like, a mirror, and then they duct tape it to, their side mirror.
5: Well, if my car would have said, you need to stop the car before you do this,
0: and that's what it turned out it was.
5: Then I would have known.
6: Yeah, it's the car's fault.
0: Yeah, she can't be moving. The car knows it's moving, and it won't allow you to do any of the pairing.
7: It's a safety feature.
0: Which I find to be annoying.
5: Yeah. Agreed. It makes sense, but
7: let me live.
5: Yeah.
6: Well, sometimes are you talking to your Siri and it's like, oh, I can't bring that up because the car's moving?
1: Yes.
6: Does that happen to you?
1: Yeah. Just ask a question that requires a verbal response. I can't tell you that right now. Like, tell me. I'm not asking to look at anything.
0: And I had another rental car recently where I ended up disabling it through the menu because it was driving me nuts. It wouldn't even let you put the car in gear, like reverse or drive, before everybody in the car had their seatbelt on.
5: Ew.
6: Oh, that's crazy.
0: So not just the driver, but everybody in the car.
6: I haven't heard that one yet.
0: And you're like, what is going on? Why won't this thing go into gear? I'm like, oh, and then it comes up as
5: one of you idiots in the back.
0: Yeah, so I'm like, all right, forget it. Doot, doot, doot, and you could turn that crap off. Yeah.
5: I guess we should be reading the manuals for the cars, huh?
0: Yeah, right.
5: Then we would know.
7: Trial and error is better.
0: Well, we got a brand new redneck news.
4: The Woody Show. If you got three cars with a total of zero wheels...
0: This redneck news involves this dude. He was driving down the highway when he saw the flashing lights of a police officer in his rearview mirror. He pulled over and just assumed he was getting a speeding ticket. I mean, what else could it be?
6: Yeah.
0: It's not like he was drawing attention to himself in any other way. Oh, wait.
8: Oh, wait?
0: According to the cops, the guy's car was held together with duct tape and wishful thinking, quote unquote.
5: It was together, though.
0: They said it looked like it had been chewed up. There was rebar just sticking out in random places, duct tape in place of a rear window, and the dude had welded a gate latch to the side to keep the driver's side door closed. Like you see on bathroom stalls.
1: Oh, yeah.
0: He welded it to the outside of the, here's a picture, that's of the outside of the car.
8: I've seen that on tailgates, but never on a driver's side door.
0: That's the driver's side
8: also,
0: door.
8: Also, rebar,
0: right there.
8: Not a common ingredient in cars.
0: Right. Yeah. Anyway, now he was also ticketed for speeding because he had that bucket of garbage doing 80 and a 50.
7: Wow, that's impressive.
0: But he was also hit with a bunch of fines for having a car in that kind of condition out on the roads, which you can't do.
7: It's like more of a dirigible. I wouldn't even call it a car. Yeah. I don't know what that is.
5: If it goes 80, though, it's pretty good.
0: Well, there you go. White trash man pulled over for speeding in a rolling junkyard. That is today's Redneck News. Good stuff.
1: I had a broken sunroof once, and I put a piece of wood over it.
7: That doesn't seem like something you would do.
1: And just screwed it in. Yeah. It was a truck that I bought for
6: $100.
5: Oh, okay. Damn.
0: We worked with somebody for the longest time. They had a hole rusted in the floor in the back seat, and they just had a piece of plywood over it to keep the water from coming up all in there.
1: Fixes everything.
0: Yeah.
5: I still need to fix the dent in my car.
6: Yeah.
0: Quick break. More Woody Show coming up next. Hang on.
4: The Woody Show. We'll be right back. Word to your mother. 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
3: Now I feel like an idiot.
4: Speaking of idiots, Seabass, did you see Rachel Dolezal? However you say her name.
5: Oh, yeah.
1: Dolezal.
4: Dolezal, the latest on her.
5: My African queen? What's up with her?
4: Who now goes by Nkechi Diallo, by the way.
5: Oh, I told you.
1: Yeah.
5: Did I know that?
4: Yeah.
1: Oh, my God.
4: Back in the news. So this is the woman who got busted. What was she running? She was running,
5: I believe, the NAACP.
6: Yeah, she was.
5: In her chapter. Washington, Spokane or something?
4: Yeah, she was living as a black woman. Bitch ain't black.
1: No.
4: Like, she's a white chick, and she was just playing dress up.
7: Somebody called her transracial.
1: Yes.
4: Yeah. Anyway, she's back in the news after revealing that she's launching a new adult-oriented career path as a certified sex coach.
7: Oh.
5: Yeah, wasn't she on OnlyFans for a while?
4: While continuing to post content on OnlyFans.
5: There you go.
4: She said that she is nearly finished with a 300-hour sex coaching certification.
6: Sweet.
4: And wants to use it alongside her online content to help clients, specifically single moms, improve their sex lives.
7: All right.
5: Well, the best way to do that is not be a single mom.
4: She also said OnlyFans.
1: Yeah,
4: feminist. I'm surprised to hear you say that.
5: Because there's too many gross guys out there is what I'm saying.
4: Oh, I see.
1: Yeah.
4: She also said OnlyFans has become her most reliable income source after years of public backlash following. That was 2015, by the way.
6: Who's paying for that?
5: She's not hot.
4: That was 11 years ago.
7: That's crazy. Mm-hmm.
4: Like what?
1: 2 years ago.
4: I know. It doesn't seem like it'd be 11 years ago. Yeah, where she was exposed for pretending to be a black woman.
1: Right. Just.
7: And her mom was like, what?
1: Playing dress.
7: Do you want to see her pictures as a fifth grader? She has red hair and white, freckly skin.
4: Yeah.
1: Still does.
7: Yeah.
4: We got Woody Show Cartnarks coming up for you. So Cartnarks on the way. Agent Sebastian in these streets. We had that round of gay or not gay, gay or nay.
1: Right.
4: And that one dude, he brought up this thing.
8: Not returning your shopping cart. I have said this a million times, but not returning your shopping cart proves that not only are you f***ing worthless and a piece of s***, it proves that you're not a contributing member to society. You're a f***ing loser, dude. Put the s*** back where you got it. Mommy, don't work here. The way I'm out of time. Thank you. USA.
4: There was another post I saw recently, Seabass.
5: Yeah.
4: And people, even though it seems to be pretty widespread, pretty mainstream now, the whole idea about putting your shopping cart back is the right thing.
5: I have raised the consciousness.
4: Yeah. There are still a lot of people digging in.
5: Yeah, and I'll see that every time one of the videos gets, like, it catches the algorithm and goes to places it normally wouldn't go. You get a lot of those people who just have never seen this sort of thing before.
4: They get angry at even the idea that somebody suggests that you put it away.
6: Yes. You can't tell me what to do.
5: Or you can't. It's all the old stuff we heard 10 years ago. You can't tell me what to do. They pay employees to do that.
1: You're taking away jobs.
5: It's not illegal.
4: The other one is garbage. After going to the store, picking out my own items, scanning them all, bagging them all.
5: Yes.
4: The last thing I'm going to do, like, I'm doing all the work for them.
1: Oh, it's exhausting.
5: Also,
4: the least they could do is put the cart back.
5: Also, you're talking about the reverse thing here. The cart returns for the past 40 years has been part of the job of going to the store. Mm-hmm. Again, like going to a fast food restaurant, they don't come out and put a plate in front of you and they ask you to put your tray back when you're done with it because that's part of the price you agreed to. And when you go to a store, by the way, you don't have to. You can pay more to have a DoorDash to your house. But when you go to the store, that's part of the price you agree to, is putting your cart back in the thing they provide for you and provide clear signage of where to do it.
7: Every 3 feet.
6: And I believe you, Seabass, you have legit change culture because I think that I'm pretty well traveled.
5: Me and Charlamagne.
6: I'm pretty well traveled and I see, like, it's cleaned up. I mean, I'm not saying it's perfect, but it's not as messy as it used to be with the carts everywhere.
4: One thing I hear on a regular basis, it is because Cartnarks is a thing of the Woody Show.
6: Mm-hmm.
4: Some people will tell me, like, hey, family members, people I know, friends, or people that I meet, they go, oh, Woody Show.
6: Yeah.
4: Dude.
1: Yeah.
4: Ever since I heard Cartnarks, now I'm always looking, even though I'll put my cart back, I'm still looking over my shoulder.
7: Yep. To be shamed.
4: Yeah.
5: That's the idea.
4: You're kind of like the Lord, just like everywhere.
1: It's basically,
6: how you 100% came up with that idea.
4: I mean, for years, he's thought he is God. Yeah, he thinks of himself as God.
5: At least Jesus, transubstantiation or something.
1: It's right on the same
4: now there are
1: level.
4: Legitimately people just believe he's everywhere.
1: Yeah.
5: And I could be.
4: God, if Rachel Dolezal if that story is 11 years old, how long has Cartnarks been going on?
5: 2018. It was right about 8 years. Now, it wasn't a fish. We didn't really, quote unquote, make it its own dedicated channel until 2020. But
4: we've been doing the Cartnarks bit
5: Well, yeah.
4: Since 2018?
5: Like August of 2018 was the first kind of little toe in the water.
4: Yeah, okay.
1: But unlike Rachel Dolezal, Kartnarks has way more followers. She has 69,000.
6: Of course.
4: How many, Greg? Wow.
1: 69,000.
7: Of course she does.
5: Nice. Only her OnlyFans is $5, which I'll agree is a deal.
4: What does she do on there?
5: I'm not going to pay to find out, but...
4: No, isn't there like a way to find out? Like, if you go on OnlyFans...
5: Oh, yeah. You can usually find out on like some of their rip-off site.
4: Like, I would think that would be like an advertise. Like, you have to say what type of type of content you will be getting
6: before
4: like,
6: you pay for it.
4: Is there nudity? Is it just like bikini photos? Or these?
5: I don't think it does. Because we had that recently with those famous actresses that are getting on there, and they're just doing glamour shot bikini photo stuff.
1: Yeah, it's like Maxim like magazine stuff.
7: Bella Thunberg. That's what. Right, was
4: Greta
7: that
4: Thunberg?
7: No,
4: is
7: Bella,
4: on
7: Bella Thorne. She is? Bella Thorne.
9: Yeah.
1: Greta Thunberg's on there? Oh, sign me up.
6: Hell yeah, bro.
7: She was the first one to really like imply that she was going to release naked photos and made $1 million in one day and didn't post any naked photos.
9: Well, this headline on Reddit says, Rachel Dolezal launches OnlyFans for foot pics and squats. So, have fun, everybody.
1: Oh, God.
5: She's not hot. What I mean, no one's close to hot.
4: All right. Well, we have a brand new round of Woody Show Kartnarks. Agent Sebastian trying to get people to do the right thing and return those cards. Any kind of preview, any kind of thing you could tell us before we get into
5: it? We are going to find.
4: On the explosive scale, how explosive is it?
5: Very explosive. And thanks to the power of the internet, we're going to find a superb liar is going to be exposed. Behind the scenes information coming up. You don't want to turn that dial.
4: All right. Brand new Kartnarks next on The Woody Show.
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2: And Seabass, Agent Sebastian of the Cardnarks. Out there in these parking lots, trying to get people to do what they're supposed to do. Bring the cart back to the cart corral or back to the front of the store. And a brand new round.

0: is advised.
1: So much Cartnarks material on Instagram. At Cartnarks on Instagram. Also on YouTube. You can check out the Cartnarks YouTube page. Mm-hmm. And Agent Sebastian, tell us about this explosive confrontation.
2: So this guy, driving a very nice, bright red Porsche SUV. Which to me is a waste of Porsche, quite frankly, because it looks like any other midsize crossover SUV sort of thing.
3: Right.
2: But a very nice car. He's at a warehouse club, so he's got some cash. And he takes his cart and he says, oh, I'm right here on this sidewalk. I'm just going to leave it there. Mm-hmm. Yeah, that's the end of that.
3: I can't walk anymore.
2: Now he's got a gray hair. He's a silver fox, about 5'8", maybe, a stout gentleman. And so I approach him and I assume he's going to just be nice and say, oh, I'm sorry, I slipped my mind. But no, he has a ton of excuses.
4: Oh, no.
5: What are we going to do with it?
6: Cart returns right there, my sir.
5: It's a long walk.
6: But it's not as long as you took to get out here.
5: I picked it up last time and I was sitting right here and walked in with it.
6: Oh, that's interesting. I mean, that's nice, I suppose. But, like, let's say you go to the bathroom and you find, let's say, that someone has taken a dump on the toilet seat. If you then clean that off but then leave your own dump, that's not a good thing.
5: Because I pushed it out of the way.
6: But it's not out of the way.
5: I found it right there. I walked in with it. I didn't get in line. Saved them time picking it up. I thought it was a nice
1: thing.
5: There it is.
6: Well, you could have done a nice thing.
5: I don't do anything anymore. The exact opposite.
6: You're being a child, sir.
5: I'd be a dick.
6: You're being a child, and you're getting a magnet for that one, sir.
5: Touch my car.
6: Too late. I already have it.
1: So, thud.
2: That's a red Porsche. His first excuse is, what do you want me to do with it? Is that my point?
3: Confused.
7: What could possibly be done?
3: I've never been to a store.
2: Second excuse is, well, that's where I found it. Of course, I shut that down. Sure. Third excuse was, well, I'm just not going to do anything anymore. And then he threw on the excuse that Woody was just previewing last segment of, well, look, I mean, I already went in there and I spent a lot of money. I pushed my thing around. But they're making
1: right.
2: me do
7: I don't work here.
1: They owe me.
2: Right. So then, so 3, 4, 5 excuses. He's just, verbally sparring with me at this point. He gets the magnet that says, I don't return my shopping cart like a jerk. So that, of course, escalates to physical threats.
7: Oh.
5: I'll whoop your ass.
6: Sir, you're a very old man. That's not going to happen.
5: Get this out of here.
6: See, I was ready to block you.
5: Put your on my car, just my car.
6: So you want me to?
5: No, I don't want to touch you.
6: Then why'd you tell me to do it?
5: I'll knock the out of you.
6: Are you like an ex-MMA fighter or something I don't know about?
5: Yeah.
6: What league do you fight in?
5: Touch my car. I'll nail your ass. I'm an ex-linebacker in the NFL, so I'll knock the out of you.
1: Oh, wow. Used to be a linebacker in the NFL.
7: Now he's giving his resume.
2: Yeah. Okay. Well, I'm seeing he's driving a Porsche, a new Porsche. I'm thinking, that might be right. But I noticed, like I said, he's probably in his late 50s, or maybe even older. He is not tall. Like I said, he's shorter than I am. He's like 5'8 or something.
1: Rudy Rudiger?
2: Rudy didn't make it to the NFL.
1: Is it LT?
2: Yeah, so let's find out. Let's find out.
5: I'm next linebacker in the NFL, so I'll knock the out of you.
6: You're a little short for that, aren't you?
5: Yeah, I am. That's why I'm so badass.
6: How fast? Wow. What was your 40 time, sir?
5: 4.6.
6: That's pretty good.
5: Do you want to know?
6: What's your 40 time today, though?
5: Enough to catch your slow fat ass.
6: Oh, I don't think so, sir. I train often.
3: Wow, you guys are just chatting.
7: I know.
1: You're breaking it down.
2: So he ran a 4.6, which is decent for a linebacker. If indeed, because he would have, again, looking by his age, I don't even know if they had the combine back then. So I'm like, well, I'm pointing that out.
4: I love the stats.
3: Yeah, he's also contradicting himself because he's pointing out that he's in such great shape.
2: Right.
3: Yeah. But can't get to the cart corral.
1: Yeah, it's a long way.
3: That's too far.
2: Yeah, okay, so he then...
1: Just pretend the quarterback is at the cart corral.
3: Right. Get him.
1: Yeah, go get him.
2: So he thinks he can catch me, though. But meanwhile, I'm staying away from him because, again, I'm pointing out, and this happens all the time, where, well, why don't you fight me, you puss?
7: No.
2: Well, because that's not what the point of the cart narcs is. The point is, we can behave like civilized human beings.
1: Nah.
2: Well, that's what I point out to him.
5: Get run away.
6: Yeah, I'm not going to fight you over a cart. That'd be very immature of me. What team did you play for, by the way?
5: LA Rams.
6: Some more like the LA Lazy Bones is what it sounds like.
2: LA Rams, for folks who aren't aware, they were in LA, went to St. Louis for a number of years. And his age, I thought, well, maybe this guy could have played for the LA Rams because he was old enough he might have been in their first stint in LA.
4: Yeah.
2: Well, little Googling, little sleuthing, little AIing. Mm-hmm. I found this guy's football resume.
4: Was he being honest?
2: I'm not going to say his name on the air because that's not the point of Cartnarks to dox, as they say.
1: What number was he?
2: Yeah. And number Z. Oh, I can find that out, actually. Hold on. He was a linebacker. You know what I'll say? He was number 11.
7: Okay.
2: He played from 1976 to 1979. for a
3: that's his old Porsche.
0: That's right.
2: For a Division III football team.
3: Oh.
2: He was on the LA Rams shortly thereafter.
3: Uh-huh.
2: Okay. In the ticketing division.
4: So not all
3: no,
4: the
7: he just combined
4: team.
7: A couple of pieces of information.
4: So he worked
0: was a linebacker, and he was at one point employed by the Rams, just not as a linebacker.
2: Not a badass linebacker that kick my ass.
7: He just the ticket scooted department. Those trivia pieces together.
4: He worked one of those booths I go to get my tickets?
2: Let me just say this, and again, I'm not doxing him directly. But again, thanks to AI, he was listed. I found an old program from like 1981,
7: oh my God.
2: And he's listed in the ticketing department. Because I have his old photo from 1979.
0: Well, to be fair, they had won the Super Bowl while he worked there. He would have gotten a ring.
2: He was listed at 6 feet, 200 pounds. Again, when I ran into him, he was probably 5'8", 180.
4: Well, don't you shrink when you get older?
2: I mean, I don't know about that much.
3: 4 inches?
2: So, my boy, my buddy. But that just kind of shows you, and he's now some kind of sales guy in the area that he's in. But it just shows you how, like, I guarantee he used that line throughout the 80s to try to get laid at bars.
4: Oh, for sure. Because no one can Google it.
2: Right. Yeah. There wasn't Googs. There wasn't all the powers that we, the Cartnarks, have.
4: Yeah, but people can see how tall he is.
0: Your intelligence division.
2: Right. And even me, you saw, I didn't even know the times. Like, man, you don't look like an NFL line. Because even in the 70s and 80s, they were pretty big dudes, especially linebackers.
4: Monsters.
2: You got to be 6 foot or so. Yeah. He was built like a cornerback or a running back. So anyway.
0: Yeah.
5: Next linebacker in the NFL, so knock the out of you.
0: Yeah, okay.
2: Yeah, your next effing ticket taker. Oh, you loser.
0: All right. Cartnarks continues next here on The Woody Show. Hang on.
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0: Jumping back in to another brand new round of Cartnarks for you this morning. Agent Sebastian in the parking lot trying to get people to do the right thing and return those carts.
3: And we got a bad taste in our mouths from that lazy fake LA Rams linebacker who, again, played D3 college, so basically junior college, which basically means he had a pulse.
4: That's NFL.
3: Put a helmet on. But then lied about it to up my face, only to be found out by the, again, as they say, the internet is undefeated. Let's go to a nicer lady. Of course, when I was up covering the Morgan fight in Philadelphia, I did some cartnarking during the day, and wouldn't you know it, no one tried to kill me in Philadelphia.
1: Oh, that is crazy.
4: That's shocking. Surprise.
3: In fact, I found a nice lady with one of the best accents who didn't fight me on it. In fact, kind of said, okay, it's not a big deal.
5: I'll put that there. I'll put that there.
3: I can do it for you if you'd like me to.
5: No, I'll do it. It's up to you.
3: If you like me too, I'm happy to do it for you.
5: It doesn't matter. You sure?
3: You offered, I'll do it.
5: Oh, okay.
3: Friendly. Some folks say that's a Delco accident, which is different, Delaware County, which is different than a Philadelphia accident.
0: It's pretty similar.
3: I would say so too. But
0: yeah.
3: Hey, you want me to put it over there? I was kind of pointing at it. I didn't even have to put on the sign or the
0: Yeah, the
3: siren.
0: Accent kind of morphs. You get in from like Philadelphia into Jersey, and then the further north you go, it changes even a little bit more to become the New York accent. Then you go even further up north than that. You start getting into Massachusetts and that Boston kind of thing. It's all a version of the same general thing.
3: Right. General mush mouth.
0: Yeah. Yeah.
3: And then, of course, you can go west and get the Pittsburghese out of that. But she was very sweet. Yeah, I'll do it. You want me to do it? I'll do it.
0: I'll bring it back.
4: She was very friendly, but it's also like it's news to her. Like, oh.
5: Oh, really?
4: Okay.
5: Is this a car? Like,
0: well, hold on. Let me just put my milk in the car.
5: Milk needs some water.
0: Yeah, let me put this case of water in my milk.
3: I agree, Greg. I'm a bit perturbed. And the first guy had it, too. Like, the fake, like, what?
4: Yeah, huh?
3: Are we doing that now?
4: Okay. Okay. Yes. I guess this is a new policy. Phenomenon. Yeah.
0: Woody Show Cartnarks.
3: So, some celebrities, more celebrities have become aware of Cartnarks. And we may have a beef on our hands with one Louis J. Gomez. For folks who don't know, he runs the Legion of Skanks, Skank Fest, a very, very popular podcast. And he was exposed to me in the Cartnarks.
0: Another famous person I've never heard of.
1: No. Yeah.
3: Oh, Louis, like, you go to Skank Fest?
6: I know that name.
1: Yeah, Skank Fest.
6: I can't put a face to the name.
3: It is hundreds of
0: thousands. Is that like World Cup?
3: It is.
0: Are you allowed to say that?
3: I will say this. We are crapping on it now, but his podcast.
0: No, I've made the point before. It has nothing to do with him or the podcast. I'm sure he's a lovely person, or maybe not. I got a beef.
3: But
0: it has nothing to do with anything. It just, back to a previous conversation we've had about, like, every day, it feels like you hear about another person who's, quote, super famous, but you've never heard of.
4: Right.
3: I think this
0: And that's modern day celebrity.
3: Yeah, well, we're very fractured media wise. In any case.
0: Right.
3: He found out about me, and this is his opinion with some other folks.
7: Found another person to hate on the internet. And what will happen is you'll put your groceries away, and then you'll, as we all do, look around, and then you push your grocery cart away from your car.
1: You get in the car and drive away.
7: And you get in your car and drive away. Yeah. As we all do.
1: Duh.
3: Do we?
7: Whatever.
0: Yeah.
7: Groceries are overpriced.
1: Yeah.
7: Like, you know.
4: Oh, okay.
7: And then as you start driving away, he takes a big magnet that says something.
1: I didn't put my cart away.
7: Something like, I'm a slob or something
1: on your car,
7: and he throws the magnet at your car and it sticks to your car, and then you stop the guy. You're still on video. You stop, you're like, that's a crime, you piece of shit. You're all on video looking like a lunatic because this guy is going out and being a little bitch.
3: Okay.
0: The way he told the story, though,
6: he said they're telling people they committed a crime.
3: Well, some people yell that at me.
0: Yeah. I think the way he told the story, though, makes me want to watch Cartnarks.
1: It's a good commercial.
0: Yeah. Like, he's kind of, it's more an endorsement for what you're doing. Because I think most people hear that, they go, sounds cool.
3: So check that out. He even admitted it in the preface. Like, you're done with your carts. You look around because you know you're doing something wrong. And to be fair, Luis Gomez, he's very, I think he calls himself the Puerto Rican rattlesnake. He tweeted out about this. And he said, before he played another, he said, I'm torn. Because I've enjoyed some Cartnarks videos, but he's also a dweeb rat.
0: Two things can be true at the same time.
3: Right, but to which his follower said, this is a perfect follower response, he would only be a rat if he was going to the authorities. He's being a burden to people that are continually burdens on society.
8: Oh. Yeah, this is more street justice.
3: Exactly. He is doing God's work. Another person says, hey, Lewis, your Puerto Rican is showing. That's not very nice.
0: Relevant.
3: He's
0: going to get flagged.
3: He's the kind of guy who would joke about that. He says, what would happen if he were confronted by me?
7: All right. If this guy threw a magnet at my car, Dougie,
1: you'd be busting a hemorrhoid.
7: It would be World War III, dude. It would be, this guy would have the perfect video. I mean, goddamn it, would I react.
1: Lewis in basketball shorts.
7: Dougie, it would be.
9: No way it does not end with Lewis holding the card over his head like Donkey Kong.
1: Yep.
0: But everybody says the same thing.
4: It would be World War III.
0: Yeah.
6: I think with this guy, because he did a podcast episode that I listened to with Tom Segura's wife,
3: Christina,
6: and yeah, he's like got in like for like stab fights with his roommates and stuff.
3: Yeah,
6: like
3: there are videos of him fighting people on the street. So he's kind of that nature, and which makes sense. And by the way, spoiler alert: I talked to him last year at the Gathering of the Juggalos because he was the host with Big J. Okerson.
6: Oh, nice!
3: So he doesn't even know that he's already having a conversation with me.
6: Yeah,
0: just out of curiosity, elevator kind of pitch, Skankfest. What is that?
3: So it is basically a comedy festival. So it's based upon their podcast, but their podcast.
0: Not what I thought. Okay.
6: Oh no, dude, it seems like
3: it's
6: Folsom Street Fair. Like,
0: oh really?
6: Yeah.
3: It's way bigger than anything we've ever done. I stopped by one of the ones they had in North Vegas, and it's every big comedian from Shane Gillis on down you've ever heard of to Dave Attell, like all these people, you know, like Menace says, Tom Segura, Bert Kreischer, they all know these people very, very well. And it's like a couple hundred comedians, a couple thousand people. They do it in New Orleans or Vegas.
6: But it's full on like debauchery.
3: It's nasty. Yeah. Basically, old Opie and Anthony fans kind of moved to Legion of Skanks. That's where that crowd of people go.
0: And I loved Opie and Anthony.
4: Yeah, but there's a sexual element to the crowd?
3: Not especially, no.
4: But why are you saying
6: at least
4: Folsom,
6: the way he
4: Folsom,
6: described
0: he said,
6: it.
0: He said Folsom Street Fair, which is why Greg is saying that.
3: Like, no, he's, there's not hardcore gay
4: Joeing
3: stuff.
4: And
3: like,
6: the way that he was talking about it on that podcast episode, that there were.
3: Well, like, maybe there's one like flashing and stuff. Like, I've been to it. It's not that.
6: Okay.
3: Yeah.
0: All right. What do you show? Cartnarks.
3: Finally, they have a really funny idea to turn the tables on me, the Cartnark.
0: Oh, this is Luis Gomez still?
3: Yeah.
0: All right.
1: So now we have to get the magnet.
10: Sticker narc.
1: Sticker magnet narc on the Cartnark.
10: Big.
4: Sticker picker.
7: Yep. That's a great bit. He does that, and you come here with another one, you're gayer. You're like, wee oo, wee oo, wee oo.
1: Excuse me.
7: Throw a magnet at him.
3: I think his main problem with me is the character of Cartnarks is kind of a dweeb and kind of a dork. And
1: But that's the whole thing.
0: Unlike the real person who's super manly.
4: Oh, yeah.
1: Fast. Highly sexy
4: crazy
1: and drained,
4: muscular.
1: Right?
3: Super cool. Why it's a character.
4: Right.
3: All right.
4: Such a stretch.
3: So, but again, his followers kind of put him in place, I believe. And he admitted they're kind of funny sometimes. Finally, on the Cartnarks here, this guy, I never heard of him before, and you'd be right to say I've never heard of this guy, Bobby Joe Ebola.
0: Ebola?
3: That's his, like, he does songs.
0: Okay.
3: And here's his song called The Returner.

0: Sir, you're a very old man. That's not going to happen.
1: Get this shit out of here.
0: See, I was ready to block you.
1: Put the shit on my car, just my car.
0: So you want me to?
1: No, I don't want you.
0: Then why'd you tell me to do it?
1: I'll knock the shit out of you.
0: Are you like an ex-MMA fighter or something I don't know about?
1: Yeah.
0: What league do you fight in?
1: Touch my car. We'll nail your ass. I'm next linebacker in the NFL, so I'll knock the shit out of you.
2: 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Get the hell out of my house. In Jesus' name, I pray. I rebuke it.

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Victoria. I was thinking of celebrating by driving on the wrong side of the road. On purpose this time. It's the Victoria Day 90s long weekend. 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

Victoria's birthday. Here's some lingo if you ever find yourself in the UK. Across the pond, an apartment is a flat. French fries are chips. An elevator is a lift. And a cigarette is... Oh, never mind. We're not allowed to use that word. It's a Victoria Day 90s long weekend. 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
1: You have eczema, Sammy.
2: I know. I should do it all the time. I was like Greg. I would itch until I bled and be like, well,
3: I guess that's what I look like now.
1: Yeah.
4: It does feel good, though. I've used knives to scratch myself.
2: Oh, my God, Greg.
4: Yeah.
3: So nice.
4: It's just, you know, unreachable area on your back. You take a knife and you kind of...
1: Not like a butcher knife.
3: I found myself not even thinking about it, and I'm doing it, and people are like, what are you doing? I'm like, oh, I'm using like a door frame, like a bear.
1: You do that all the time.
3: Yeah, you
1: because I, you know they sell like little stumps that look like trees for men.
3: No,
1: like
3: I'm not doing that.
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1: Guys, I had to get all my fighter's blood testing done, right? 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
3: Wait, what?
1: I haven't. Well, I've told stories on the air.
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1: Yeah, back when I was like, oh, yeah,
4: when you were high.
1: A club rat. Like, got really mental of like, oh, my God, I convinced myself I had AIDS. So I went and got tested. All this stuff, yeah.
2: Okay. All right.
1: Yeah. So keep that in mind. I've been tested. I had to do it all for this, and I got so in my head again. And I was like, Morgie, this is how you find out you got AIDS, you dumb.
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0: During that break, I remembered where I stuffed all my Beanie Babies. 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It's the Nothing But the 90s Long Weekend. 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
1: I just moved recently, so I was transferring over my internet service. I'm there, and the guy says, okay, what's your new address? I give him the street number, all that stuff. And he goes, what's the city, state, and zip code? And I just give him the zip code. Because why?
2: Why? 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

Blockbuster to rent a movie was the highlight of your weekend? 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
1: When I was a kid, they would gas like all the kids.
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3: Mm-hmm. Oh, yeah, those
2: they
3: eustachian
2: used to do that.
3: Tubes?
2: Oh.
3: Yeah,
2: yeah,
3: tube, my brother had those.
2: You get tubes
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2: In your ears.
3: Yeah, that
2: was
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2: No, dude. They, when they did that procedure.
4: They would do it.
2: Oh.
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3: Correct. That was very common back then.
4: Wait, you got gassed in the ear?
1: In the ear?
2: Yeah, gassed right in the ear.
1: Whoa. That's crazy.
2: Right.
1: I want to try.
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1: I found me a reason, so check me tomorrow. 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
1: Imagine washing diapers. 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

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Hopefully I have better luck with a great song compared to the last time I played Spin the Bottle. 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
1: It's an irrational, like, annoyance. 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
4: 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Freak night.

official kickoff to being pissed off, being stuck in all the traffic from now until Labor Day. It's the Nothing But the 90s Long Weekend. 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